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her to the room and play with my toys in it. But the dealer had set the bait and she wasn't gonna sit around and wait. But this guy was wild.

Welcome back to Sounds of the Sea. We started that set of music with a track from the soundtrack to the 1973 film featuring the Sun Ra Orchestra, Space is the Place, recorded during an Oakland, California residency in 1972. If you have not yet seen that film and it plays anywhere near you, or if you are able to stream it, I highly, highly recommend it. I can't recommend it highly enough, in fact. The track We'll Wait For You is what I played. You can also find that on a 2000 compilation album, Greatest Hits, Easy Listening for Intergalactic Travel and Sharp-Eyed Durham residents may recognize Mr. Ken Moshesh, who was a young percussionist in the Sun Ra Orchestra at the time that film was made. And he makes several appearances throughout the film. And we also heard from the trombonist Roswell Rudd from his 2017 album called Embrace. I believe the final album to be released during his lifetime. A track called Panonica, written by Thelonious Monk. Lyrics added by John Hendricks from the Hendricks, Lambert, and Ross Trio. And sung in this instance by Faye Victor. And while Roswell Rudd was never a member of the orchestra, he has recorded on occasion with Marshall Allen, who has been leading the orchestra for the past several decades. And let's see, we finished that set with a track from the debut album from

E. Lee Jones, going all the way back to 1979 in a song called Easy Money. I've still got quite a few birthday tracks in the queue, not only from Fripp and Eno, but from Sun Ra, as we celebrate his arrival day as well. Up next, this is music from Chewbacca on Sounds of the Sea.

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music there from Brooklyn, New York-based band Scree here on Sounds of the Sea. Their 2025 album was called August. We heard a track called Season 2 from Scree. And before that, from the 1971 LP Horizon by Sun Ra and his orchestra. Recorded live in concert in Egypt. The track Space is the Place. A different version than that which appears on the soundtrack to the film of that name. The soundtrack album was actually not released until 1993, 20 years after the film was made. One of the interesting things about the Sun Ra catalog is just how disorganized it was during his lifetime. And I know the archivist and Sun Ra biographer John Schwed deserves a lot of credit for that. I'm sure there are others who have been whipping that catalog into shape over the past 20 years so that now you can actually go out and acquire much of the music that Sun Ra recorded over his 60-some-odd years in the business. And we started that set with music from Shabaka. His new album is called Of the Earth. The track I played was Those of the Sky. All right, I still have quite a bit of music to try to get to in the time that remains to us tonight. A couple of collaborations of Fripp and Eno with other artists coming up in this set. This is David Sylvian and Robert Fripp on Sounds of the Sea.

0: Back in 2018, Brian Eno released the massive 6-CD, 9-LP box set entitled Music for Installations. It collected a number of pieces that he had composed or programmed, if you will, to accompany various visual art programs around the globe. The pieces range in length from 2 or 3 minutes up to almost an hour. The piece that we are listening is called Atmospheric Lightness, originally produced in 1997 for an exhibition slash installation at the Marble Palace in St. Petersburg. And before that, from the 1990 album, collaboration between Brian Eno and John Cale, founding member of the Velvet Underground. The album is
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Thank you. 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
7: The River Blackwater, or to give it its original name, Our Moon in Asia, rises in the mountains of Slieve Lucra on the Cork-Kerry border, and it enters the sea at Yall. 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We also see the ruins of Temple Michael and Malana Abbey and the magnificent Ballinatrae House, which is Yall's answer to Downton Abbey. To book this trip on May Vogue, please call Tony on 087 988 9076.
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0: The River Blackwater, or to give it its original name, Our Moon in Asia, rises in the mountains of Slieve Lucra on the Cork-Kerry border, and it enters the sea at Youghal. Our trip leaves from the pontoon near the Keys Bar and sails past Ryan Crew, where the Knights Templar had their preceptory under Raymond Le Gros in the 12th century. We also see the ruins of Temple Michael and Malana Abbey, and the magnificent Ballinatray House, which is Youghal's answer to Downton Abbey. To book this trip on May Vogue, please call Tony on 087-988-9076.
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In the name of the Father, and the Son, and the Holy Spirit. Amen. The grace of our Lord Jesus Christ, the love of God, and the communion of the Holy Spirit be with you all. So good morning. You're all very welcome to our Mass this morning as we come to our final couple of days of the season of Easter. In the Gospel this morning, Jesus tells Peter, after he goes to feed sheep, that if he really loves Jesus, that how he shows that is by feeding sheep. Yes, that God would always inspire us to look after each other, to help each other ways and authentically feed the other person, not just to think about what we can get from them, but how we can feed their soul and their spirit. We turn out God with confidence. Yes, that God would renew us, would feed us here from the altar this morning. So being filled and satisfied from God's table, we'd in turn be able to hand on food for the soul to others. I confess to Almighty God and to you, my brothers and sisters, that I have greatly sinned in my thoughts and my words, in what I have done and what I have failed to do. Through my most grievous fault. Therefore I ask the Blessed Mary of the Virgin, all the angels and saints, and you, my brothers and sisters, to pray for me to the Lord our God. May Almighty God have mercy on us, forgive us our sins, and bring us to everlasting life. Amen.

0: And this morning's Mass is offered up for disposal of souls of Dennis and Mary O'Callaghan of Cliff Party, Lighthouse Hill. We pray for Dennis and Mary in our Mass this morning. Welcome to our family and friends who join us here this day. Let us pray. O God, who by the glorification of your Christ and the light of the Holy Spirit have unlocked for us the gates of eternity, grant, we pray, that partaking of such great a gift, our devotion may grow deepened and our faith be strengthened through our Lord Jesus Christ, your Son, who lives and reigns with you in the unity of the Holy Spirit, one God, forever and ever.
1: A reading from the Acts of the Apostles. King Agrippa and Bernice arrived in Caesarea and paid their respect to Festus. Their visit lasted several days, and Festus put Paul's case before the king. "There is a man here," he said, "whom Felix left behind in custody. And while I was in Jerusalem, the chief priests and elders of the Jews laid information against him, demanding his condemnation. But I told them that Romans are not in the habit of surrendering any man until the accused confronts his accusers and is given an opportunity to defend himself against the charge. So they came here with me, and I wasted no time but took my seat on the tribunal the very next day and had the man brought in. When confronted with him, his accusers did not charge him with any of the crimes I had expected, but they had some argument or other with him about their own religion and about a dead man called Jesus, whom Paul alleged to be alive. Not feeling qualified to deal with questions of this sort, I asked him if he would be willing to go to Jerusalem to be tried there on this issue. But Paul put an appeal for his case to be reserved for the judgment of the August Emperor. So I ordered him to be remanded until I could send him to Caesar." The word of the Lord.
2: Thanks be to God.
1: The Lord has set his way in heaven.
2: The Lord has set his way in heaven.
1: My soul give thanks to the Lord, all my being. Bless his holy name. My soul give thanks to the Lord and never forget all his blessings.
2: Lord,
1: the Lord has set his sway in heaven. For as the heavens are high above the earth, so strong is his love for those who fear him. As far as the east is from the west, so far does he remove our sins. The Lord has set his sway in heaven. The Lord has set his sway in heaven, and his kingdom is ruling over all. Give thanks to the Lord, all his angels, mighty in power, fulfilling his word.
2: The Lord has set his way in heaven.
1: Gospel acclamation.

The Lord be with you. A reading from the Holy Gospel according to John. Glory to you, O Lord. Jesus showed himself to the disciples. After they had eaten, he said to Simon Peter, Simon, son of John, do you love me more than these others do? He answered, Yes, Lord, you know I love you. Jesus said to him, Feed my sheep. First I feed my lambs. The second time he said to him, Simon, son of John, do you love me? He replied, Yes, Lord, you know I love you. Jesus said to him, Look after my sheep. Then he said to him a third time, Simon, son of John, do you love me? Peter was upset that he asked him the third time, Do you love me? He said, Lord, you know everything. You know I love you. Jesus said to him, Feed my sheep. I tell you most solemnly, when you were young, you put on your own belt and walked where you liked. But when you grow old, you will stretch out your hands and someone else will put a belt around you and take you where you would rather not go. In these words, he indicated the kind of death by which Peter would give glory to God. After this, he said, Follow me. The Gospel of the Lord. Praise to you, Lord Jesus Christ.

So we turn on confidence, trusting in the God who loves us and God who gives us others in our life to feed us. We pray for leaders in the church and in religious and parish communities, that the Spirit's coming may inflame their love for Jesus, increasing their capacity to feed his beloved flock authentically. Lord, hear us. For all who can come to the aid of those who suffer from violence and injustice, that they may follow the voice of the Spirit who urges them to make sacrifices demanded by love. Lord, hear us. For all of us who continue to prepare for the Feast of Pentecost, that our prayerful vigil of waiting for the descent of the Holy Spirit may create a channel of longing, attraction for his fire in the heart of the Church. Lord, hear us. We pray that the Holy Spirit may give healing to the sick, strength to the weary, and truth to the wandering, joy to the sorrowful, and the healing of forgiving peace to those who feel the weight of their own sin. Lord, hear us. We pray for our faithfully parted, remember especially Dennis and Mary O'Callaghan. And we also pray for Coleman Nugent, Nace and Late of y'all who also passed away. We pray that God would lead them rejoicing into the heavenly kingdom. Lord, hear us. And we make these and all our prayers through Christ our Lord. Amen.

0: Blessed are you, Lord God of all creation, for through your goodness we have received the bread we offer you, fruit of the earth and work of human hands. Become for us the bread of life. Blessed are you, Lord God of all creation, for through your goodness we have received the wine we offer you, fruit of the vine, work of human hands, will become our spiritual drink. Pray, brothers and sisters, that my sacrifice and yours may be acceptable to God, the Almighty Father. Look merciful, O Lord, we pray, upon the sacrificial gifts of your people, that they may become acceptable to you, that the coming of the Holy Spirit cleanse our consciences through Christ our Lord. Amen. The Lord be with you. Lift up your hearts. Let us give thanks to the Lord our God. It's truly right and just our duty and our salvation, always and everywhere to give you thanks, Lord, Holy Father, Almighty, and Eternal God, through Christ our Lord. For after his resurrection he plainly appeared to all his disciples, and he was taken up to heaven in their sight, that he might make us all sharers in his divinity. Therefore, overcome with paschal joy, every land, every people exults in your praise, even the heavenly powers with angelic hosts sing together the unending hymn of your glory as they acclaim. Holy, holy, holy Lord, God of hosts, heaven and earth are full of your glory. Hosanna in the highest. Blessed is he who comes in the name of the Lord. Hosanna in the highest. You're indeed holy, O Lord, and all you've created rightly gives you praise. And through your Son, our Lord Jesus Christ, by the power and the working of the Holy Spirit, give life to all things and make them holy. You never cease to gather the people to yourself, so from the rising of the sun to its setting, a pure sacrifice may be offered to your name. Therefore, Lord, we humbly implore you, by the same Spirit, gracious, clean and holy, these gifts we brought to you for consecration, that they may become the body and blood of your Son, our Lord Jesus Christ, at his command we celebrate these mysteries. For on the night he was betrayed, he himself took bread, giving thanks, he said the blessing, broke the bread and gave it to his disciples, saying, take this, all of you, and eat of it, for this is my body, which will be given up for you. In a similar way, when supper was ended, he took the chalice, giving you thanks, he said a blessing, gave the chalice to his disciples, saying, take this, all of you, and drink from it, for this is the chalice of my blood, the blood of the new and eternal covenant, which will be poured out for you and for many for the forgiveness of sins. Do this in memory of me. The mystery of faith. Save us, Saviour of the world, for by your cross and resurrection you set us free. Therefore, Lord, as we celebrate the memorial of the saving passion of your Son, his wondrous resurrection and ascension into heaven, as we look forward to his second coming, we offer you in thanksgiving this holy and living sacrifice. Look, we pray upon the oblation of the Church, recognizing sacrificial victim by his death, your will to reconcile us to yourself. Grant that we, who are nourished by the body and blood of your Son, and filled with his Holy Spirit, may become one body, one spirit in Christ. May he make of us an eternal offering to you, so that we may obtain inheritance with your elect, especially with the most blessed Virgin Mary, Mother of God, blessed Joseph, her spouse, the blessed apostles and glorious martyrs, with St. Corin, with all the saints, in whose constant intercession in your presence, we rely for unfailing help. May this sacrifice of our reconciliation, we pray, Lord, advance the peace and salvation of all the world. Be pleased to confirm in faith and charity your pilgrim church on earth, with your servant Leo our Pope and William our Bishop, the order of bishops of the clergy, and the entire people you gained for your own. Listen graciously to the prayers of this family who you summoned before you. In your compassion, O merciful Father, gather to yourself all your children scattered throughout the world. Remember your servants Dennis and Mary, who you've called from this world to yourself. Grant that they, united with your Son in a death like his, may also be one with him in his resurrection. And from the earth he'll raise up in the flesh those who have died, transform our lowly body after the pattern of his own glorious body. To our departed brothers and sisters too, and to all who are pleasing to you at their passing from this life, give kind admittance to your kingdom. And there we hope to enjoy forever the fullness of your glory. When you wipe away every tear from our eyes, for seeing you, our God, as you are, we shall be like you for all the ages, and praise you without end, through Christ our Lord, through whom you bestow on the world all that is good. Through him, and with him, and in him, O God, almighty Father, in the unity of the Holy Spirit, all glory and honour is yours, forever and ever. Amen. To Saviour's command, informed by divine teaching, we dare to say, Our Father, who art in heaven, hallowed be thy name, thy kingdom come, thy will be done on earth as it is in heaven. Give us this day our daily bread, and forgive us our trespasses, as we forgive those who trespass against us. Lead us not into temptation, but deliver us from evil. Deliver us, Lord, we pray, from every evil. Graciously grant peace in our days, that by the help of your mercy we may be always free from sin and safe from all distress, as we await the blessed hope in the coming of our Saviour, Jesus Christ. Lord Jesus Christ, you said to your apostles, Peace I leave you, my peace I give you. Look not on our sins, but on the faith of your church, and graciously grant our peace and unity in accordance with your will, who live and reign forever and ever.
1: Amen.
0: The peace of the Lord be with you always. Take away the sins of the world, have mercy on us. Lamb of God, take away the sins of the world, have mercy on us. Lamb of God, take away the sins of the world.

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Blessed are those who are called to the supper of the Lamb. Lord, I am not worthy you should enter under my roof. Say the word, and the soul will be healed.

O sacrament most holy, O sacrament divine, all praise and all thanksgiving be every moment thine. When the Spirit of truth comes, he will teach you all truth, says the Lord. Alleluia. O sacrament most holy, O sacrament divine, all praise and all thanksgiving be every moment thine. So now continue with our novena prayers, praying for preparing for Pentecost, and especially our vigil that will be here tomorrow night. Today, my God, I intend to remain united in spirit with the Virgin Mary and the Holy Apostles in the upper room, as I do fervently invoke the Divine Spirit. Every beat of my heart, I intend to repeat and offer you all the prayers day raised during those 9 days. Lord, hear us. We are your children. We ask for the Holy Spirit. We ask it in the name and through the merits of Jesus. Holy Spirit, divine fire, come and transform me. Let your 7 gifts flourish in my soul, that I may live for the glory of the Father, the salvation of the world. Amen. We pray for the gift of piety. Piety is the heartbeat of the Christian life as it engages our hearts. Under the influence of piety, we do not pray because we must, but because we love. It produces tender affection for God as Father and a genuine compassionate love for our neighbours as brothers and sisters. If your prayer life feels like a chore or a cold obligation, you're lacking the gift of piety. Pray today for a heart of flesh that responds to God with spontaneous warmth and joy. Our Father, who art in heaven, hallowed be thy name. Thy kingdom come, thy will be done on earth as it is in heaven. Give us this day our daily bread, and forgive us our trespasses, as we forgive those who trespass against us. Lead us not into temptation, but deliver us from evil. Amen. Hail Mary, full of grace, the Lord is with thee. Blessed art thou among women, and blessed is the fruit of thy womb, Jesus. Holy Mary, Mother of God, pray for us sinners, now and the hour of our death. Amen. Glory be to the Father, and to the Son, and to the Holy Spirit, as it was in the beginning, is now, and ever shall be, world without end. Amen. Come, Holy Spirit, fill the hearts of faithful, and kindle in them the fire of your love. Send forth your Spirit, and they shall be created, and you shall renew the face of the earth. A God who by the light of the Holy Spirit did instruct the hearts of the faithful, grant that by the same Holy Spirit we may be truly wise, never rejoice in his consolation, through Christ our Lord. Amen. The Lord, let us pray. O God, by whose mysteries we are cleansed and nourished, grant we pray that this banquet which you give us may bring everlasting life through Christ our Lord. Amen. The Lord be with you. May Almighty God bless you, the Father, and the Son, and the Holy Spirit. Amen. Go forth, the Mass is ended. Thanks be to God. Saint Michael, the Archangel, defend us in our conflict. Be our safeguard against the wickedness and snares of the devil. May God restrain him, we humbly pray. And do thou, Prince of the Heavenly Host, by the power of God, throw Satan down to hell, and let him all the evil spirits who wander through the world, seeking the ruin of souls. Amen.

Thank you.

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7: Good morning and welcome to the programme. 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Hope you can stay with me and enjoy some of the music that I've chosen for you today.

We kicked off that couple of songs with Louis Armstrong and What a Wonderful World, and you've just been listening to Frankie Valli and the Four Seasons, and oh, what a night. Right now, I want to say hello and good morning to Bernadette Hillman and Deirdre O'Regan, listening to me online in Cork at the moment. They asked me to play Gabrielle Out of Reach, as this song has a special significance for both of them. Hope you enjoy.

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Orin J. Stone and We Do It. And we opened up the second part of today's programme with Stevie Wonder, I Just Called to Say I Love You.

0: Well, I do hope I find you in good form on this Friday morning, and that you'll stay with me until midday.
1: 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But

second show in a row that I've played Barry White. That one's called Can't Get Enough of Your Love, Babe. And of course, before that, ABBA with Dancing Queen. You're Jim here on COY 104 FM. I do hope you enjoyed the programme, and you'll stay with me until midday.

Just a reminder, if you're enjoying the music on today's programme, I'm back on the radio on Tuesday afternoon between 2 o'clock and 4. 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

That's a song I haven't heard in a long, long time. Jeff Beck and Hi Ho Silver Lining. And we also played Frank Sinatra with My Way. Up next, a song I've never played on the radio before. Jesse Green from the 70s, Nice and Slow.

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7: The River Blackwater, or to give it its original name, Our Mourna Naisha, rises in the mountains of Slieve Lucra on the Cork-Kerry border, and it enters the sea at Yall. Our trip leaves from the pontoon near the Keys Bar and sails past Ryan Crew, where the Knights Templar had their preceptory under Raymond Le Gros in the 12th century. We also see the ruins of Temple Michael and Malana Abbey and the magnificent Ballinatray House, which is Yall's answer to Downton Abbey. To book this trip on May Vogue, please call Tony on 087-988-9076.
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I'm never quite sure if that's Michael Jackson or the Jackson 5. It's called Rockin' Robin, and you also heard Paul Simon and You Can Call Me Al.

Isn't it hard to believe that song is as popular as ever? Nina and 99 Red Balloons. And the first song we heard there was Passenger and Let Her Go.

Cool and the Gang and Ooh La La La, Let's Go Dancing. Okay guys, Dr. Wall says it's almost time for me to leave you for today. Do hope you have enjoyed some of the programme, and that you'll join me again on Tuesday afternoon between 2 o'clock and 4. If there's any song you'd like played on my programme, why not contact the studio, or you can email me. My email address is jim@cry104fm.com. So until Tuesday, 2 o'clock, this is Jim saying, have a great weekend, and take care of yourselves.

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0: River Blackwater, or to give it its original name, Aomoona Naisha, rises in the mountains of Slieve Lucra on the Cork-Kerry border, and it enters the sea at Youghal. Our trip leaves from the pontoon near the Keys Bar and sails past Ryan Crew, where the Knights Templar had their preceptory under Raymond Le Gros in the 12th century. We also see the ruins of Temple Michael and Malana Abbey, and the magnificent Ballinatray House, which is Youghal's answer to Downton Abbey. To book this trip on May Vogue, please call Tony on 087-988-9076.
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Good afternoon and welcome to today's show. If you're expecting to hear Tommy Harrington, he is not here today, so I am. This is Declan, who's taken over for the next 2 hours. When Tommy and I discussed this the other day, that I might do Friday, and he is doing tomorrow morning, he is doing the breakfast show between 8 and 10 tomorrow morning. But when we discussed this on Wednesday, I said, oh, you know, the weather's going to be lovely for the weekend, and I'm going to play some happy summer hits from the 60s, 70s, 80s and 90s. And then I wake up this morning and look out the window and look at it. I came down to the studio at around 12 o'clock, and walking from the studio back to my car parked in the Mall, I got absolutely drowned. So I don't know about my summer hits, but they do say it's going to get better. And you know, when you live in Ireland, you got to be forever optimistic about the weather. And so let's hope it will get better. And I'm still sticking to the summer hits. So that's what you're getting for the next 2 hours. After all, this is Feel Good Friday. So we want to keep the feel good feeling going. And also, when you look out, there's a bit of fog out there. Now, fog, if I remember my geography correctly, fog sort of suggests that there's warm weather somewhere meeting cold weather somewhere. And where they meet, you get fog. So it must mean there's warm weather out there somewhere. I just wish it would make an appearance. We'll keep going. We opened up there with Mungo Jerry and Summertime. That's one of the hits from the 60s. We'll keep going. Here is something else that you may remember from your past.

Two more from the 70s there. That's Leo Sayer and You Make Me Feel Like Dancing. And before that, we had Let Your Love Flow from the Bellamy Brothers. You're listening to CRY 104 FM. It's 14 minutes past two on Friday, the 22nd of May. A feel-good Friday. So we've had some 70s hits. I have some 60s lined up, but we're actually going to go with the 80s now. And here are two from the 80s. We're going to start off with Bananarama.

A little bit of Bananarama followed by a little bit of Madonna and La Isla Bonita. I know, I'm playing Madonna, and that really is stepping on Doc's territory because that's his territory. You don't touch Madonna. But I just decided, and we will dedicate that to Doc, who actually is here tomorrow between 2 and 5 with Step Back in Time with Doc Yellop. That's tomorrow between 2 and 5, and I'm sure he'll have some Madonna for you then. So we'll keep going. As I say, we're playing summer hits despite the weather, despite the weather. We had something from the 70s. We've had something from the 80s. Let's go back to the 60s.

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6: Now, to Fodger of Galera Rash, you're most welcome back to the programme on this Feel Good Friday. And this is Declan, and I am playing summer hits from the 60s, 70s, 80s and 90s. We've had something from the 60s, we've had something from the 70s, we've had something from the 80s. We're now moving into the 90s. We're going to start off with a song very appropriate for the day that's in it. Here are The Cure.

That's Blind Melon and No Rain. Now, this is a lovely little letter to get into the studio. A lady who was involved in a water incident last Saturday evening out the Front Strand would like to thank everyone who came to her help. She is very grateful to the Sea Swimmers Group, passers-by and neighbours. She would also like to thank the first responders who attended to her within minutes. They provide a wonderful service with care and kindness and very worthy of our support, which we would all agree with. And on mentioning the first responders, of course, somebody who trains them is Pat Mack, and Pat Mack has his retirement due tonight, but I'll be saying something about that just after 3 o'clock. But we'll go on with the music until then. Here is a song. It's not a summer hit by any manner of means, but it is a summery song. It's one of those songs that I should really learn how to sing, because it's got very few words in it and makes it very easy to sing, but it wouldn't be that easy to sing. And it's Harry Nilsson, and it's a song called Coconut, and it appears on the soundtrack of Reservoir Dogs, one of Quentin Tarantino's films. But Quentin Tarantino had many, many great soundtracks for his films. But anyway, this is Harry Nilsson and Coconut.

There you go. That's Harry Nilsson and his answer to medicine. You put the lime in the coconut and give me a call in the morning. It's a funny song. It's an unusual song. When you first hear it, you think that's a crazy song. When you've heard it about four or five times, it really grows on you. Harry Nilsson and coconut. And as I say, it's on the soundtrack of Reservoir Dogs. Now, we'll keep going with the music. This is Declan, and I'm with you until 4 o'clock. And at 4 o'clock, Tom Whelan will be here with Drive Time. And I'll give you a rundown of who he has on in a while. He's a lovely, a very, very good. He has some great sports people on to talk about the different things that are happening over the weekend. And there's a lot happening over the weekend. We have Leinster playing tomorrow. I know a lot of people here are probably huge Munster fans, but that's no reason not to support Leinster. Three quarters of them are our Irish team anyway. So I will certainly be supporting them and watching it. And with some great hurling then on Sunday. But as I say, Tom Whelan will be talking about all that between 4 and 6 on Drive Time. We'll go back to the 90s.

That's All Saints and Never Ever from the 90s. And before that, we had Ricky Martin and Livin' La Vida Loca. You're listening to CRY 104 FM. This is Declan with you until 4 o'clock. I've just been talking to Tom Whelan, and coming up on his programme, he'll have Declan Barron talking about all things GAA. He'll obviously cover the Cork and Clare match. If Clare win by 4 points to get into a Munster final, and Cork footballers are opening up their championship against Meath this weekend. Limerick and Tipperary are playing in the hurling, and so there's lots and lots and lots of things going on, and Kilkenny are in danger of losing out, not getting into a Leinster final for the first time in about a million years if Dublin beat them in the hurling. And he will also have Martin Murphy from Horse Racing Ireland on, and there's lots of horse racing this weekend, and he will have loads of other things on. That's just a little summary or a little feel of some of the things that are coming up with Drive Time with Tom Whelan at 4 o'clock. We'll go back to the 80s. Here is Eric Carmen.

0: There we go, that's Eric Carmen with one of the big summer hits of the 80s there with Make Me Lose Control. We're coming up to an ad break. Straight after the ad break, I'm going to open with a bit of Y'all Pipe Band because I want to talk about one of their members whose retirement due is on tonight. But we will go to the ad break first.
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That was the All Pipe Band in competition, actually, at the time. So you could hear the background. You could hear some of the stuff in the background. And the reason I play that is I want to talk about Pat Mac. Pat Mac has his retirement night tonight, 25-year service in the HSE. And as most of you probably know, at this stage, he is retiring. And I just want to say a few words about him because he is an amazing man. As I say, I've been in town since for 35 years, 36 years or something like that. Came across him very much. When I first came to town, you'd get called to a car accident and this young fella standing there, and you'd wonder, how did he get here before me? How did he know this was happening? How does he know everything that's going on? And it was obviously a huge interest in sort of in being a paramedic, even from a very, very, very young age. And that grew and that grew and that grew, and he went and became a paramedic. And boy, what a paramedic he became. All my life, as I say, I've gone to car accidents, I've gone to incidences, I've gone to people who've collapsed, and Pat Mac is always there, nearly always there before me. And the same for every other doctor in town. He has been absolutely amazing. He is always there. He's always on call, even when he's not on call, if you know what I mean. You could be stuck, and I was many, many times stuck, 2 or 3 o'clock in the morning, where somebody would badly need oxygen. Just give him a ring on his phone and say, I'll have it over straight away. Never a question asked, even when he wasn't on duty. And the amount of times people would come into the surgery and sort of say, I got a chest pain over the weekend and I didn't want to bother you, but I went to Pat Mac and he did an ECG and he told me it was all right, but he said to bring it to you today. That happens so many times, it's unbelievable. The amount of people he's helped and the amount of people he has been great for. It's also the other stuff he does. He trains the first responders. He's involved with the pipe band. He is stuck in everything, as I say, and this town is absolutely blessed to have him. He's not going anywhere, of course. He has his business now, his ambulance business, himself and Anya, and it's flying, which is absolutely great. And we wish them all success for the future. But just from myself and from all the people in Yall, a big thank you to Pat Mac. And you know what? We'll include Yvonne, his mammy, and we'll include Anya, his wife. And I'm going to play a song now. It's a song that sort of reminds me of Donny, actually, at times like this. And this is Skippinish and Piper to the End.

There we go, that's Skippinish and Piper to the End. As I say, it's a song that always reminds me of Donny McCarthy, and I'm sure he will get a mention a few times tonight. And have a great, great retirement, Mac. Now we'll go back to the music. Here are Bewitched.

There we go. That's the Spice Girls and Wannabe. And before that, we had I Swear from All For One. And before that, we had C'est La Vie from Bewitched. And you're listening to Declan, and I'm here until 4 o'clock. At 4 o'clock, Tom Whelan's taking over with Drive Time from 4 to 6. And I'm just doing summer hits. I know the weather isn't quite summery, but it's supposed to improve in the next day or so. It was supposed to improve, looking up last week, it was supposed to be much better today than it actually is. But hopefully tomorrow or the day after, it will improve. Now, if you know somebody who's living with type 2 diabetes, there is a free HSE course that's going to start on Tuesday the 11th of August in Youghal for people with living with type 2 diabetes, and the course will discuss all the aspects of type 2 diabetes, from dietary advice, physical activity guidelines, medications, complications, plus much more in a more relaxed environment. It's a free course, as I said, and for further information and to register, give them a ring at 022 587 77. That's 022 5877, or you can email them at corknorth.cdm@hse.ie. It's run from Mallow, but it is taking place in Youghal starting on Tuesday the 11th of August and for 4 Tuesdays in a row. Great idea. We keep going with the hits. As I say, today we are just covering summer hits, and we're going back to the 60s for the next two.

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That's The Boys of Summer by Don Henley, released in October 84, but became a massive hit in 1985, in the summer of 85. And that's what we're doing. We're covering summer hits today until 4 o'clock, only about 22 minutes left, I think, in the programme, 22, 23 minutes left. Now, don't forget that Killa Theatre Group are presenting Big Maggie in Killa Hall tonight. Starting tonight, doors are open at 7:15pm. The play starts at 8pm. Admission is €15. It's cash only. It's on tonight, tomorrow night and Sunday night. The director is Michael Reardon. Big Maggie herself is played by Orla Irwin. It sounds like it'll be a brilliant night. We had Helen Kennedy here into the studio on Wednesday on Drive Time, and she had had a look at the rehearsals and said it's going to be absolutely brilliant. It sounds like they've put a lot of work into it and some very, very powerful acting in it. So that's Killa Theatre Group, Big Maggie, starting this evening, Friday the 22nd. Now, here's a lovely idea, and it's part of the Skills for Life programme that the Yall Library is running. And the Yall Library runs some great, great stuff. And it's practical tools for your daily life. And they're going to talk about everyday AI. Now, everything's AI, AI this, AI that. And I've started using it on my phone. I've started talking to my phone, and it gives me the answer without having to type the whole thing back. And it works absolutely brilliant. But you can go on Saturday the 23rd, that's this Saturday at 2:30pm, to the library, and they'll have an interactive session that's going to make artificial intelligence easy to understand and teach you how it can help you in everyday tasks, and what tools can save you time and which ones to skip. The details, you can call for details at 024 93459. That's 024 93459, or you can email them at yalllibrary@corkcoco.ie. We'll continue. We've had some hits from the 80s. We're going to continue with some more. Here are two absolute huge ones from the 80s.

That's John Mellencamp and Jack and Diane from his American Fool album from 1982, I think it was. And funnily enough, he used to be called John Cougar Mellencamp, but he dropped the Cougar bit for obvious reasons. And so lovely to hear that again. Now, Y'all Flowers and Garden Club, they're having their annual outing to the 2-acre flower gardens, Margaret and Nocton's Gardens in Dunamore. It's followed by a visit to the local garden centre and finishing with an evening meal at the Elm Tree. What a lovely way to finish the evening. Cost is €70 for the day. It's open to members and non-members. The date is Saturday, June the 13th. And for inquiries, you give a ring to Eileen Long at 087 763 9946. That's 087 763 9946. Now, the pharmacy is this weekend on Sunday. 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And Marimina is open every Sunday from 11 a.m. to 6 p.m. at 024 85000. Now, we'll keep going with the music, and we'll keep going with the 80s music. Here is Jimmy Buffett.

That's Rick Springfield there, and he wants to move in on Jesse's girl, but hopefully, well, I don't know whether he'll succeed or not, but anyway, we've come to the end of the show, and don't forget that Tom Whelan is coming up straight after this show with Drive Time, and he will have some music, some chat, lots of sports, and as I say, some great music as well. That's straight after this show. I will be back to you on next Monday between 12 and 2 on the lunchtime show. Tom Harrington will be back to you tomorrow morning on The Breakfast Show, starting at 8 o'clock, from 8 o'clock until 10 o'clock tomorrow morning. Look forward to seeing you. Hope you enjoyed the music. We're going to let Sheena Easton play us out. See you soon.

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Okay, welcome along to Drive Time Sport here on CRY 104 FM. Tom at you until 6 o'clock this evening. Slight change in the schedule this afternoon. Declan sitting in for the last 2 hours. Great show as always by Declan. And Tom Harrington, the man usually in the hot seat at that time, is in tomorrow morning for the breakfast show, getting underway at 8 o'clock, of course. And speaking of change of schedule, usually after me at 6 p.m, Tommy Collins would be here with his tea time show, but Tommy off this evening, so the CIY jukebox will bring you through 6 till 7, and then following that at 7 o'clock the annual mass for the deceased that just took place there recently at North Abbey, that will be broadcast there, so that coming up at 7 o'clock this evening.

get up with a track from Erasure called Always. As always, a busy weekend ahead in the world of sport. Cork playing their final round robin game in Munster tomorrow evening against Clare. On Sunday afternoon, rather, place in the Munster final awaiting the winners of that one. Indeed, Cork avoiding defeat by 4 points will be enough for them to qualify for the final. On the other side, Limerick face Tipperary. Tipperary side after bowing out of the championship last weekend. I'll be speaking with Declan Barron just after 5 o'clock. We'll be chatting about all that and much more from the world of Gaelic games. Cork also get their first round match in the All-Ireland Senior Championship underway tomorrow evening when they face Meath. So we have plenty to talk about with Declan just coming up after 5 o'clock. Soccer news this evening. There's an all-out affair in the SSC Airtricity Men's Premier Division from 8 p.m. tonight. Dundalk make the trip to rivals Drogheda, who will be out manager Kevin Doherty due to his red card against Waterford on Monday evening. And speaking of Waterford, they're in action as well this evening. They make the trip to Shelburne, fresh from their first win of the season. That came last Monday evening against Drogheda United. Much needed win indeed to give them some hope for the remaining of part of the season. Later on this evening as well, Shamrock Rovers host Sligo Rovers at Talla Stadium. St. Pat's travel to Derry City. Bows head west to meet Galway. In the First Division, leaders Cork City hold a 5-point lead at the summit ahead of the evening's trip to Athlone Town. Cove Ramblers are on the road to Limerick to face Treaty United. UCD go for fourth successive win when they take on Wexford, while third place Bray Wanderers make the trip to Kerry, and Finn Harps face Longford. Other sports football news this evening. England manager Thomas Tuchel believes the squad he selected for the World Cup gives them the best chance of winning the tournament for the first time since 1966. Phil Foden, Cole Palmer and Harry Maguire are among the big names to be left out, while Jed Spence and Ivan Toney currently playing in Saudi. He's received surprise call-ups, you would say there. Elsewhere, Pep Guardiola has confirmed he'll take a break from coaching after he brings an end to a 10-year career at Manchester City on Sunday. The Spaniard will leave the club this summer following their final game against Aston Villa. Man City will name the Etihad Stadium's North Stand in honour of the Spaniard. Michael Carrick says he's filled with immense pride as he takes over as permanent Manchester United manager. The Red Devils have confirmed he signed a 2-year contract following his interim appointment in January. And Robbie Keane's been linked with moves to Celtic and Slovan Bratislava. That's after news that the former Irish striker has left his role today as manager of Ferencváros in Hungary. The Premier League season reaches its climax on Sunday with all 10 matches kicking off simultaneously at 4 p.m. in a final act packed with jeopardy at the bottom end of the table and near the top in a European race tangled with some permutations. The title has already been decided and 4 Champions League places have gone to the league winners Arsenal, Manchester City, Manchester United and Aston Villa. So attention now shifts to the final European berths and a relegation scrap that few would have predicted with the season kicked off involving Tottenham Hotspur and West Ham United in that battle to avoid the drop. Spurs need a point at home to Everton, while West Ham will have to win at home to Leeds and hope their London neighbours slip up. Well, nearer the top of the table, Villa's European League win on Wednesday could put 6 teams into the Champions League. Liverpool, Bournemouth, Brighton, Chelsea and others will be fighting it out for those final European slots. So that all takes place next Sunday with all those 10 games getting underway at the same time of 4 o'clock. And in Scotland, Celtic are bidding for a double. Will they take on Dunfermline tomorrow in the Scottish Cup final? And having won a record 56th title last weekend, Martin O'Neill's side are intent on increasing their record Scottish Cup winning tally to 43. Will they take on Neil Lennon's team? Kick off at Hampden Park is at 3 p.m.

That's a track from Martika and Troy Toy Soldiers. Okay, I must just give a shout out to Yall United under 14s who are playing in a big cup final tomorrow evening when they take on our near neighbours Inch in that final. That one takes place at the Brightview Grounds at 3 p.m. Kick-off there. So everyone at Yall United, hope to see as many people along supporting the lads. Give them all a big shout there. They deserve it for their cup final tomorrow afternoon at 3 o'clock. Last night we had the continuation of the road races here in East Cork, and Killa was the venue for last night. And another successful night had by all. This was the this year's edition, of course, of the race. The top three men at home on the night were Michael Harty, East Cork AC, in a time of 19 minutes 10 seconds. Mark McGarry of St Finbarr's AC was 21 minutes 37 in second, while Jordan Dunn taking third in 22 minutes 8 seconds. The women's first place went to Keely Tysdale of Clonmel AC, who finished in a time of 23 minutes 6 seconds. In second, Hannah Smith of Leavale AC, 23 minutes 36. And another Leavale runner coming home in third, Michelle Kinney, in a time of 23 minutes and 41 seconds. A big turnout, as you would expect, from Yall AC, with 49 athletes taking their place at the start line in Killa last night, donning the green and white singlets, of course. What was a nice evening by all accounts for running in the annual Killa 4 mile road race. And just looking through some of the times of the Yall AC athletes, the first Yall athlete at home on the night was Anthony Mason, who finished there in a time of 23 minutes and 1 second. Other notable performances on the night was by Thomas O'Neill, 23 minutes 15 seconds, and Jerry Kelleher, 23:21. While just having a quick look, I know he's singling out too many people, but another impressive performance on the night, of course, great athlete running there with a while, Deirdre Ansborough, in a time of 27 minutes and 27 seconds. So some very impressive runs there by the all athletes in another great night. And the action continues this evening. The Ardmore road race getting underway there at 7:30. So another interesting night ahead there of Ardmore. So just looking at where you can actually go to start there is at the Ardmore GA Club Grounds for your number collection. And there will be prizes on the night for the first three male and female at this home. Well, there's also prizes for the first junior male and female, first over 40, 50, 60 male, and first over 35,

0: 40 and 50 miles. So that's the 29th annual Round Tower Hotel 5 mile road race taking place in Ardmore this evening at 7:30.
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Welcome back to Drive Time Sport here on CIY 104 FM. The time is just coming up to 22 minutes to 5. This weekend sees the culmination of the European rugby season with two Irish provinces in the mix for trophies. Four-time winners Leinster face defending champions Bardo Begley in the final of the Investec Champions Cup tomorrow, while Ulster take on Montpellier in the Challenge Cup decider. That one takes place this evening. Both matches taking place at the San Mamés Stadium in Bilbao. And Leinster have some big names returning for their cup final tomorrow. Tommy O'Brien is back from a hamstring injury to start on the wing for Leo Cullen's side. Tyke Furlong and Paddy McCarthy have won their battles for fitness. They are named on the bench. Temperatures in Bilbao are expected to reach around the 30 degree mark tomorrow afternoon for that game. That gets underway at 3:15 in Bilbao. Ulster, the Robert Ballancoon has been named in the team for tonight's Challenge Cup final. The winger has recovered from an elbow injury sustained in the Six Nations in time for tonight's match against Montpellier in Bilbao. Nick Timoney will captain the side in the absence of suspended skipper Ian Henderson. That match later on this evening gets underway at 8 o'clock. Elsewhere in rugby, Aoife Wafer has been nominated for the Women's Six Nations Player of the Championship. She's up against England's Megan Jones, Italy's Francesca Sigurbini and France's Pauline Bourdon-Sansu. Wafer, one of three Irish players that have been picked on the team of the tournament, along with captain Aaron King and centre Aoife Dalton. They've all been chosen after Ireland's best finish in the tournament since 2020. That news follows news that hooker Cliona Maloney-McDonald picked up the Irish Player of the Year prize at the Rugby Ireland Awards on Wednesday night, while Ulster centre Stuart McCluskey was named the best Irish player of the season.

Creole Minor or the Creole Cork Minor Hurlers are back in action at the weekend. Speaking of Yall, of course, Yall's Marley Welsh named in the first 15 yet again, as he's been an ever-present all season for their campaign. Well, they travel to Turles tomorrow to take on the beaten Leinster semi-finalist Wexford at 3 p.m. throwing in that one for a preliminary quarter final. That game will be preceded by the other preliminary quarter final, takes place there tomorrow. That one sees Clare and Dublin face one another.

0: Yeah, Republica and ready to go. I'm just about to take a break now. Time just heading up towards 5 o'clock. On the other side of the hour, I'll be speaking with Declan Barron. Declan will be giving me his thoughts on all those big games taking place over the weekend, quite a few games taking place today. So Declan will have all that just after five. I'll also be speaking with Martin Murphy from Horse Racing Ireland. A huge weekend racing ahead, the Guineas weekend at Curra. Martin will have news from all those big races. So all that coming up over the next 30 minutes or so.
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0: Another busy weekend of Gaelic games ahead to look forward to. Cork playing their final game in the Munster Round Robin against Clare on Sunday. And I'm joined now by Declan Barron to look ahead to the weekend's action. Declan, welcome to Drive Time Sport.
10: Thanks very much, Tom. Yeah, we have an interesting weekend, I suppose, this weekend with both inter-county teams in Cork playing. And now, you know, we have vital games in the Munster and Leinster Championship in hurling. And then you have the first games in the All-Ireland Series in football. So, yeah, very busy. Busy weekend to look forward to, some really exciting games.
0: Yeah, absolutely, Declan. We'll talk about those shortly, but just first a quick look at action here in East Cork over the weekend. Three games down for decision in Division 1 of the East Cork Football League. We'll have a look there first of all at Youghal's meeting with Carrickdavere later on this evening at 7.30 at Club Oris. Declan, Youghal, we mentioned here a couple of times, maybe the league might be taking the league too seriously. Same can't be said for tonight's opponents, Carrickdavere, who have 6 out of 6 so far.
10: Yeah, Carrickdavere would be favoured to win this one as well, Tom, and it'd be surprising if they don't. But to be fair to y'all, they are giving their young players a chance to, you know, on come championship time, as I said, in August, that they'll hopefully have some of them settled into the team. And, you know, to be fair, they'll be commended for doing that. But just at the moment, they just seem to be lacking in forwards in particular. They just don't seem to be getting enough scores to put themselves in the reckoning to win games. But look, as I said, it's a development process. And, you know, the best to look to them tonight, as I said, against Cardinal. But Cardinal, even though they have a good bit to come, they should go away with the points.
0: Elsewhere in Division 1 over the weekend, Lisgoold and Cloyne face one another tomorrow evening in Lisgoold at 7:30.
10: Yeah, again, I think the away team might come out on top here. Lisgoold are a bit like y'all. They're having a poor enough season on the football field in particular. Maybe not so much on the hurling, but in the football they don't seem to be getting the right note at all at the moment. So I'd be very surprised that if Cloyne don't win that particular one, because Cloyne tend to get a lot of goals and Lisgoold have been conceding at the back at the moment. So I wouldn't put my house in it, but if I was putting a few bob in it, I'd put it on Cloyne.
0: Just the remaining fixture takes place actually on Monday evening. This one sees Castle Martyr go up against Éireann Nóin at 7:30. Castle Martyr on Monday for that one.
10: Yeah, this should be probably the best game of the weekend. You said both of them are, you know, doing reasonably well in the football Éireann zone. You know, would probably be one of the fancy teams come championship time. And as I said, Castle Martyr are never too far away either. There's a lot of good footballers in their side as well. So I think it'll be a tight enough game. And again, if I was later put you bobbing it, I think I'd put it on Éireann zone.
0: Yeah, that's the action in Division 1 of the Football League in East Cork over the weekend. Right, turning your attention towards inter-county matters, Declan. The final round of fixtures in the Munster Round Robin taking place at 4 o'clock on Sunday. Of course, we know after last weekend, Tipperary and Waterford bowing out, so we're down to three. Now it's just a case of sorting out those positions for the top two for the Munster final. Cork and Clare meet in Super Value Park Cueve on Sunday at 4 o'clock. Cork making two changes from their last outing. Rob Downey returning from injury instead of the injured Darragh Fitzgibbon. Achilles Barry Welsh also back in the starting 15, replacing Hugh O'Connor.
10: Yeah, probably predictable, I suppose, in many respects. And I suppose maybe a bit unusual to see Rob Downey back so quickly after having an ankle injury. But look, he's big strong man centre back, and he'll be a huge plus to Cork on Sunday. Obviously Clare can reach the final as well by beating Cork, but I think they have to beat them by more than 4 points. So it remains to be seen. It does look like it'll be a Cork-Limerick once the final, but one never knows. As I said, Clare put in a big performance last week against Tipperary, but now we've seen over the championship just how good have Tipperary been. And as we see already, it's Tipperary and Waterford who happen to draw at the two teams that are now out of contention. So it remains to be seen. Tipperary have a game left to play against Limerick, and you'd imagine it'll be a foregone conclusion for Limerick that they will pick up the 2 points there, and if that's the case, that will put them into the Munster final, and most likely against Cork. And I think Cork probably would be have been preparing for a Cork-Limerick Munster final anyway. And I think Clare are the only ones that can upset the apple cart now. I think Limerick will make it to the final. As I said, Cork have 3 wins, but if Clare do win, the head-to-head will come into it and possibly score a difference then. So that's the way it is. Like, as I said, the Munster Championship, the Munster final should be a good final with those three counties, whichever two are involved. It should be a really good Munster final, and as I said, from here on in everything is kind of knockout and you can't afford to make any mistakes really.
0: Yeah, that seems to be the match at the moment, that Clare would need to win by 4 points away at Parky Cueve on Sunday if they want to qualify for the final. And of course at the same time, Limerick at home to Tipperary at the Gaelic Grounds, both those games throwing in at 4 o'clock on Sunday. Declan, looking at the Leinster Hurling Championship, a very interesting weekend ahead. We kind of mightn't have envisaged this at the start, but Kilkenny seem to be in with a chance, kind of a dangerous chance of getting themselves knocked out, which would be a bit of a shock, I suppose, to the system at this stage. The final three matches take place on Sunday at 2 o'clock. Dublin meet Kilkenny at Parnell Park. Kildare and Offaly meet in Kildare, and Wexford go up against Galway at Wexford Park. So this would be quite a shock, Declan, if Dublin, I know, wins against Kilkenny, probably as rare as hen's teeth, as they say to them, but it'd be quite a shock to see Kilkenny eliminated on Sunday evening.
10: Yeah, which could happen, because you know, it remains to be seen. Obviously, Offaly have to do their job against Kildare, and you know, Offaly have drawn with Wexford and they've drawn with Kilkenny, so they can go to 4 points if they win, and Kilkenny, if they lose, will only be on 3 points. So, you know, Dublin have every incentive to beat Kilkenny. They haven't beat Kilkenny in Parnell Park, I think, since the Second World War, so everything is probably against them, and the chips are down with Kilkenny, I suppose, after losing. But as I said, Dublin, I think, probably upset the apple cart going up to Salt Hill and beating Galway. So that really throws it wide open. And I suppose you alluded to it before, that even though they mightn't be the greatest Kildare, the fact that there's six teams in Leinster, there's three matches all the time, so there's no team has an advantage of being off more than the other. So the Leinster Championship, while it isn't, as we say, intense as the Munster one, and probably doesn't have as good a teams competing in it, but for you know, drama this weekend, will be more drama in the Leinster Championship than there will be in the Munster one. So yeah, I think quite possibly that Dublin could beat Kilkenny in Parnell Park, and that would be a huge shock for the season to see Kilkenny, which would be many people's favours to be at least as far as the semi-final, to be gone this early in May. But we'll have to wait and see. As I said, you never write off Kilkenny. They're always pretty good. And if they beat Dublin, then I think Galway should get through against Wexford. Wexford are a bit like Waterford this year. There, things not going right for them. And you would imagine Galway will pick up the win there and go through to the Leinster final and the other positions in. If Dublin were to win, it would be Dublin and Offaly going through. So, yeah, it's that the Leinster Championship, as I said, will be worth looking at this weekend.
0: Yeah, definitely. Sometimes we criticise it there, the quality compared to Munster, but definitely this weekend, all eyes will be on that championship, those last three round-robin games. 2 o'clock on Sunday, the three games throw in that one. Dublin, Galway already qualified, while Kilkenny and Offaly battled out for the third place. Wexford and Kildare already eliminated from that. Declan, we turn our attention towards the big ball. This weekend marks the start of the All-Ireland Senior Football Championship. Round one sees an interesting, some very interesting fixtures indeed. Cork welcome Meath to Páirc Éireann tomorrow evening at 5:30. Cork, a decent display against Kerry the last day out in the Munster final. I suppose they kind of fell away a bit at the end, but they'll also find Meath a tough nut to crack tomorrow evening.
10: Yeah, look, without a shadow of a doubt, both teams are very familiar with each other as well, having played in an earlier clash, we say, in Division 2, and then both teams reaching the decider again, which Meath came out on top. So I think Cork will be well up for this one. I think they'll be really disappointed with their showing against Kerry, particularly in the second half. They seem to lose track completely, and you know, to be fair to John Cleary, I think he'll have them back on track. And I suppose it's like everything else, when you lose a game like that, the heads will be down, so the first thing you want to do is get back on the pitch and show that, look, we are a good team. And I think this battle will be won in the midfield sector. You know, whether Michal May Martin has kicked or the Castlehaven, and the kick out will be vital, because Meath are very strong in the middle of the field. And if kind of Ian McGuire and Colin Corbett can get on top there for Cork, you know, they have some really good forwards. Chris O'Joes was getting some really good goals this year and some points. Stephen Sherlock has been doing good from the frees, and a few two-pointers with Brian O'Driscoll and Matt Cronin, and also capable of getting some two-pointers. So yeah, look, I think you know, Meath will probably be disappointed that they lost out to Westmeath, but Westmeath went on and in and won the Leinster Championship, so that might be a bad display either from Meath there, you know. So Meath will come down confident that they can turn over Cork, but as I said, regardless of what happens, both will have another game anyway. But I think Cork could bounce back on Saturday evening, and it'll be an interesting game, I suppose, after watching the Kerry Donegal game before it. But it should be a good game in any case, and I think Cork might just share it.
0: Yeah, that's starting 15 from Cork, unchanged from the Munster final against Kerry for that meeting with Meath in round one. Throw in at 5:30 at Páirc Éireann tomorrow evening. Declan, you touched on it there. Really top class game to look forward to at Fitzgerald Stadium tomorrow evening at 3 o'clock. This one sees Kerry face Donegal. Kerry, Munster champions, of course, going up against the Donegal side, who disappointed in Ulster this year.
10: Yeah, without a shadow of a doubt. And look, Down scored 321, I think, against them. Like, so Jim McGuinness will definitely have been walking on that in the training ground in the meantime. And I think with Kerry down so many first-team players, it'll be difficult for Kerry, even in Fitzgerald Stadium, to actually get a win here. I think Donegal probably have the stronger squad. But look, at home, on home territory, and you know, with David Clifford and Paddy Clifford in the lineup, you know, Kerry are not without a chance. But I think, like, given that they played in the All Ireland final last year, they played in the league final, and they played, you know, they're both after Kerry after winning against Cork. But how good were Cork is on the day, I have a question mark over them, and that means then how good are Kerry. And I think we're talking about kickouts there, like Donegal are a big, strong, physical team, and Kerry are without some of their stronger players in midfield. So, look, I hope Kerry can probably come out on top and set some up then for the remainder of the championship. But I have a feeling that Donegal will win this one, and that Kerry will then be down to the final chance later on in the week following week. But it should be a very, very good game. And as I said, it'll be one of many cracking games over the weekend.
0: Yeah, you said there, there's always another chance, but I'm sure to win that first round tomorrow makes your route to the quarterfinal a little bit easier. Just two more matches, two more round one games at the weekend, Declan, to get your thoughts on. Galway and Kildare, Pearse Stadium, 7:30 tomorrow evening. Then on Sunday at 2 o'clock, you have Roscommon and Tyrone up at Dr. Hyde Park.
10: Yeah, as I said, Roscommon, they were talking about against Galway, didn't have a good record at that Hyde Park, even just at their home ground, but they hadn't beaten Galway for a long time there. But the way, in the manner in which they won the last day, you know, they'll be over the moon, I suppose. And Monaghan going to be a different game than Galway. Galway tend to, you know, play open, quick football, which suits Roscommon. They'll run at you, and they have a good side really running at you, like Sir Damon Morton and the Smith and those guys. So I think Roscommon are on the best of a wave at the moment, and Monaghan will probably be just maybe a little bit deflated after losing out to Armagh for extra time. So I give it to Roscommon to probably just shade it. I think they have the better attack. Galway against Kildare, Galway like to score 217 against Roscommon and probably came out in the wrong side of it. So I think Paddy Joyce will have them back on track, and you know, I think while Kildare will be maybe a decent opponent, I think Galway will just have too much strength and depth, and you know, they were able to bring the likes of Kieran Cromer off the bench the last day and score a cracking goal. So, you know, Roscommon probably caught them in the end, but Galway looked to have been through, and I think Patrick Joyce will have them back on track, and I think they will win their game on Sunday.
0: And just looking at Waterford's fixture in the Tailteann Cup on Sunday, they welcome Sligo to the Far Field, 1 o'clock throw-in. And this one, Declan, Waterford, terrible season again. We keep talking about them most weeks, but morale must be at an all-time low now. Suffered a heavy defeat to London in round one, and Sunday will definitely not be getting any easier.
10: No, it won't. I suppose the only look they have is not travelling away. And you know, the last day against London, like, the four goals conceded in the first half, they conceded 5-12 altogether and only scored 10 points. But yeah, look at it. It is difficult for Aoife Fitzgerald and the crew. The footballers just don't seem to be getting it together, and it's one of those things. Like I think he alluded to it the last day, like, that there's a lot of good footballers, we say, playing hurling, and they only play the hurling and only want to even be a sub on the hurling team and won't line out for the football. So it is difficult for them, and you know, I suppose all they can do their best, and look, if they were to win against Sligo, it would be a plus. But I think Sligo probably will again be have too much scoring power for them, and you know, I suppose quite rightly at the moment Waterford are reckoned to be the 31st county, I suppose, or 32nd county, even if you were to include New York and Kilkenny, maybe, you know. But they're just at the bottom of the barrel at the moment, and they're finding it very hard to lift themselves.
0: Yeah, just before you go, Dick, just get your thoughts on the ladies' Munster final this weekend. Waterford meeting Kerry in Kilmallock at 2 o'clock on Sunday. Waterford already, after beating the Kingdom this year, they go in with a good chance again on Sunday.
10: Yeah, and a strange venue, to be honest with you. Kilmallock, there's nothing wrong with it. It's a fine venue, but it's a strange venue for ladies' football, and they won't have played there very often. Neither county, I'd imagine, would have played there very, very often. But look, anytime you meet Kerry in a final, you're going to have to play well to beat them, and they did play very well the last day they met, and Waterford comprehensively won that particular game. But this is another new boy again now, but they're going well. And you know, I think there could be even a shout of an All Ireland this year, like. But you know, they'd be probably happy to win a Munster final, and that would kick them on then for the remainder of the championship. And it's a tough route forward. I think they have Cork in their group, and I think the losers in Leinster are in their group as well. So yeah, if they were to win on Sunday, they'd be over the moon, because they would have some silverware at least for the season, and then they could concentrate on looking at the Martin Cup later on in the year. But for now, yeah, they have a chance. As I said, it's a venue they won't be familiar with. Probably Kerry won't be that familiar with either, but you know, Kilmallock has a nice stand and has a nice, it is a good pitch and whatever, you know. But it would be great for Waterford to win, and especially after the Camogie side getting beaten last week by Tipperary. We need the county to at least get their hopes up, and hopefully the footballers this year might be the ones to do it.
0: Yeah, best of luck to the ladies in that decider against Kerry. Declan, it's always great to get your views on the weekend's Gaelic Games action. We covered loads there, as always. Much appreciated, and we'll talk again next week.
10: No, well, you're welcome, Tom. Take care.

0: joined now by Martin Murphy from Horse Racing Ireland to look ahead to the weekend's racing action. Martin, welcome to the programme.
1: Tom, how are we getting on? How are things?
0: Very well, thanks. A big weekend as always to look forward to. The first classics here at home, a Guineas weekend as the Curragh, Martin. Some great racing to look forward to over the 2 days. We'll start with tomorrow, of course, the 2000 Guineas. And I noticed that Aidan O'Brien, a great chance again of adding to his 12 winners in this race.
1: Yes, indeed, Tom. It looks like the Tattersalls Irish 2000 Guineas and the 1000 and of course the Group 1 on Sunday, the Tattersalls Gold Cup, are the feature races on what is an excellent card over the 2 days. 9 races tomorrow because of the World Pool, so racing starts fairly early at 1:20. As I say, 9 races on the card, which means if you're betting on the tote, you get much better value because the pools are so big, betting from Hong Kong and Japan, all that type of thing. So the big race, you say, is the Irish 2000 Guineas at 3:40, and Gestad is definitely the one here to beat, I suppose, for Aidan O'Brien and Ryan Moore. He was a fine second in the English 2000 Guineas a couple of weeks ago, but he finished like 8 lengths clear of the third horse on that occasion when he was beaten by a very, very good horse in the shape of Bo Echo. I have to say, I was at Punchdown that day looking at it, and I thought Bo Echo was one of the best winners of the 2000 Guineas in England I've seen for quite a while. And Gestad lost nothing in defeat, came there to win the race, but obviously just hadn't got the pace in the last half furlong or so to live with Bo Echo. But there's no disgrace in that. He was 8 lengths clear of the third horse, Distant Storm, trained by Charlie Appleby, who has Billy Loughnan on board tomorrow to try and reverse that form. And while I think he will get closer to Gestad, there shouldn't be 8 lengths between them, but it'd be very hard to see him turn the form around. Now, Gestad won't be a price, I suppose, for most people around 2-1 on at the moment. But Distant Storm is a good horse in his own right. I think the Curra would probably suit him a bit better than Newmarket. The easier ground might suit better than the fast ground on that occasion. Another horse maybe worth to mention is the Fuzzy Stack trained the Secret Adversary. He finished fifth on that occasion in England. That was quite a good effort. Well, Carol Brook sends over an interesting horse called Al Parzi, and this one was an actual winner of the Greenham Stakes at Newbury last time, but last year he actually won over 6 furlongs of this course when he won the Tattersalls Super Auction Stakes on the Champions Weekend. So he's a very good horse, ridden by Sam James. Whether he's quite good enough to beat Gestad remains to be seen, but there's no doubt Aidan O'Brien's horse does set the standard. He's been very consistent in Group 1s, and indeed even as a 2-year-old, Tom, but he just, you know, didn't get his head in front until in the Group 1 race at America last November. But before that he was just beating the Jew horse, just beating the National Stakes here at the Curragh, so his form looks very rock solid. And if he's anywhere near his best form, I think he'll take all the beating here and give Aidan O'Brien, as you say, another 12 winner, another winner in this valuable race. But the rest of the card, certainly lots of English runners, which is good to see. The Wetherby's Ireland Greenland Stakes at 3:05, 11 runners here, 5 or 6 actually from England, including a horse that won at 200-1 the last time it actually ran, a horse called Powerful Glory, trained by Richard Fahey, the mounted Jamie Spencer. He won that Group 1 race at Ascot last October. Big surprise obviously in that occasion, but didn't look to be any fluke about it. Now we just have to give £3 to the rest of the field here, and there are some very interesting challengers. The home challenger is probably headed by Buccaneer 40 for Robson Aguirre. He probably is the pick of the home team, maybe Valiant Force as well, but the English have a really strong hand here. Apart from Powerful Glory, they have the likes of James Delight, Marvel Man, Monte Sib, and Spycatcher, all decent sprinters in their own right. I do like myself, I have to say, a horse called Monte Sib. He finished 5th behind Powerful Glory last time they met, but I think with William Haggis stable in such good form at the moment, he might just be able to reverse those placings. I suppose when you see a horse winning the 200-1, you always think it's a bit of a fluke, but I'm not sure if it was or not, but I just think Monte Sib is overall form, with Billy Loughnan booked in it for the ride as well, drawn a nicely in stall 4. He could be the one there in that Greenland Stakes. Rest of the card, plenty of runners in the majority of the races. The 155, the Arby Stakes, over a mile and a half. Certainly a good race here. And last year's winners, Trust Your Instinct for Joseph Ryan, one of 4 runners actually for Joseph here, has a good chance of going in again in this race. He was a very good winner last year when he won a 5-4 favourite. He won't be anywhere near that price now, but he should improve an awful lot on his run at the Curragh there a couple of weeks ago on unsuitable soft ground. He's got a very good chance of winning again, although the likes of Chaddy Chute, Purview, Emit and Snap Pretend all have good chances against him. I think maybe Trust Your Instinct might be the way to go. The Gannon Lewis Stakes then at 4:15. Again, Aidan O'Brien looks at a strong hand here with a couple of decent horses. Causeway

0: handicaps on this card. Maybe retracement in the 230 for Johnny Murta could go well under Ben Cohn. Well, later on the card, possibly her Go Atletico in the 525, a 6 furlong sprint, might have a good chance here. Now it's a wide open race, 23 runners in the race, but it's maybe in each way bet on Go Atletico might be the way to go. Well, in the last race, Joseph Ryan should probably win this, but a horse called Count Bezukhov, who showed plenty of promise when toured at Leopardstown to a stable companion on his only run today. But excellent car tomorrow, looking forward to it very much.
1: Yeah, some great races to look forward to tomorrow. The first off at 1:20 with the Tattersall's Irish 2000 guineas itself off at 3:40. Looking ahead towards Sunday, Martin, the fillies taking centre stage here in the 1000, the guineas of course, the English winner True Love for Aidan Brian, a big chance of doubling up in this one, and we also have the Tattersall's Gold Cup to look forward to as well on Sunday.
0: Yes, indeed, and the first of 8 races off on Sunday, 1:45. As I said, the Tattersall's Irish 1000 guineas. Interesting rematch here between the Aidan O'Brien train True Love and her stable companion Precise. Precise was the one that looked much better 2-year-old last year over this type of trip. She won the Meidler Stakes in good style and then went on and won the Fillies Mile at Newmarket. She started favourite in the 1000 guineas a couple of weeks ago, but never really looked as much of a threat on that occasion, although Aidan O'Brien had warned that she needed to run. She certainly ran that way. She beaten 5 lengths in the end by finishing 7th. Wasn't a bad effort, but it was expected that Ryan Moore might stick with her and Wayne Lorden would stick with the winner True Love on that tomorrow. But just there, when the riding arrangements came out at 12 o'clock, Ryan Moore has stuck with True Love on this occasion. So he obviously feels that the current mile won't be a problem. There was a bit of a problem, I suppose, or a bit of a question mark about her stamina, because she was very good filly last year. She went over 5 and 6 furlongs, but she won well at Leopardstown over 7 on her first run this year, and she certainly was a very good winner of the 1000 guineas 3 weeks ago. Even at, you know, over a stiffer mile at Tacora on Sunday, I think she's going to take plenty of beating, although this won't be as cut and dried as the 2000 guineas, I would expect. She's trading around 7-4 at the moment, True Love, with Precise at 9-4. I think there's a couple of English ones here with a chance as well. Al-Bashari of Charlie Appleby's, this one finished fine fifth in the 1000 guineas, wasn't beaten that far. That was only her ever second ever run, Tom, so she would really have a good chance, I think, of maybe getting closer or trying to reverse those places. She's around 5 or 6-1, and the mount of William Buick certainly has a good chance here. Other ones maybe worth mentioning, maybe Black Caviar Gold for Paddy Toomey could run well each way at a bit of a price, but Pivotal Attack for Joe Murphy is one with decent form as well. She should go well. Well, the Jack Shannon trained Semenya was a good winner of the Fred Darling Stakes in Newbury last year. He purposely missed the 1000 guineas in England to wait for the 1000 guineas in Ireland, and his father Mick Shannon actually won this race back in 2012 with a filly called Simtara. So the fact that Semenya has really been aimed at this race suggests she's going to go fairly well. She ran 8 or 10-1, and the mount of Tom Marquand, of course, top class English rider. So well, I expect probably True Love to probably come out on top. I wouldn't be as confident about True Love as I would be against Dad. Sometimes the Irish 1000 guineas, the form can be turned on its head from Newmarket. You just never know. But a good race is in prospect here. And I think True Love probably is the safest one. I think with Ryan Moore now choosing to ride her, she gets the vote to win again. And the 3:55, the Tattersall's Gold Cup, all eyes here on Mini Hawk for Aidan O'Brien. This one, of course, just beaten in the Prix de l'Arc last year by a horse called Darius, who has looked a real bit of a superstar in his 2 runs this year. Darius has won both Group 1 races in very good style, including last night in Longchamp. Tommy really looks a bit of a super horse, this Darius. So Mini Hawk ran a fine race when just beaten half an end by him in the Prix de l'Arc de Triomphe at Longchamp last October. And Mini Hawk herself was easy to back when winning over a course and distance here 3 weeks ago in the Moorsbridge Stakes. She won quite well on that occasion, but she does face some very strong English challengers here. There's 4 or 5 coming over. The pick them probably Sadad for Roger Varian, the mount of Ray Dawson. This one was a good winner for Group 3 race, the Gordon Richards Stakes at Sandown on his first run this year, and certainly would have a bit of a chance here. Basically, Roller just got beaten by Lamborn, actually one of Aidan O'Brien horses at Chester recently. Well, Am McQuam for Ed Walker, he was a Group 1 winner last year as well, and he has a bit of a chance too, first run this season for Kieran Schumacher. So while Mini Hawk should win, I would say, that this is a stronger race than it looks, and it wouldn't be just as clear cut as maybe the betting might indicate. So it should be, you know, a good race. The rest of the card, the Landmady Stud Stakes for fillies over a mile, that's at 3.20, and City of Memphis and Jansis are probably the big two here for the Irish. City of Memphis trained by Paddy Toomey, and Jansis trained by Willie McCreary, both

0: Dreamer's last time out. I thought Chances won well at Newmarket a couple of weeks ago, and maybe just might be good enough to win. Interested that Willie McCreary's gone for Sean Levy, who rode the Chances on that occasion. She won well, caused a bit of a surprise winning at 18-1, but I think she's probably will be the one to beat here. Rest of the card then, the 215 Great Barrier Reef Raid and Brian looked a very good two-year-old winning first time out. He'd be expected to win here again, but the opening race should go again to Aidan O'Brien, a horse called Sun Goddess, who finished well at Naas a couple of weeks ago on her first start. A couple of open handicaps then, and maybe one maybe to finish off with, Tom, an interesting race, the mile and six handicap of 5:40, a horse called Storm Heart for Willie Mullins. The mount of Ben Cohn has been doing well over hurdles this year and should go well here off just 9.6. Big field of 27 runners, could be, you know, 5 or 6 to 1 this horse, and I think that one would have a chance with Ben Cohn in the saddle. But again, an excellent card on Sunday, and it should be, you know, a great weekend's racing with the weather set fair as well.
1: Exactly, Merton. Yeah, the weather is set to improve, which is great to see, and it's all about the Irish Guineas Festival this weekend. Just before I let you go, so Merton, I just want to get your top tip from the Curragh for this weekend.
0: Yeah, well, just having a look over the both days, I like the chance of Drop Dead Gorgeous, I think, in the 4:15 on Saturday. I really think that one has a fairly solid chance. While earlier in the card, I think I take a chance with Truster Instinct in the 1:55. If you won the race last year, go with him again. In the current Sunday, I do think True Love will probably be good enough to win the 1,000 guineas for Aidan O'Brien. Well, earlier in the card, Chances for William McCreary certainly looks one that could go well. And I just think maybe Storm Heart in the last race, I'll certainly be backing that each way. It should be a wide open race for 27 runners.
1: Great stuff as always, Merton. Enjoy your weekend at the Curragh, and we'll talk again next week.
0: No problem at all, Tom. Take care of yourself.
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1: Hello, Darnell, and welcome along to the show for this evening. So firstly, as always, we will be going through the local darts first before we go through all the other bits and pieces we always discuss. So in relation to the All Darts League results from night six last week, we had GAA beat Farrell's Bar by 6-1. Farrell Summerfield winning against Hennessy's B by 4-3 in that one as well. A very surprising result in that one. And Hennessy's A beating JD's by 4-3 also as well, with Doyle's having a bye. So looking at the fixtures then for tonight, and then we will discuss the table as it stands. So we have Hennessy's B hosting Farrell's Bear. We have Farrell Summerfield then against Hennessy's A. Also then we have Doyle's versus the GAA, with JD's also having a bye as well. So pretty straightforward if Hennessy's A managed to get six now this evening as well, we will be finishing top of the table as well and straight through into the final, I believe, as well. Looking down at the other positions, and at the moment, of course, we have JD's on top as well, having 31 points at the moment. Hennessy's A are on 25 at the moment, having won five from the first five games as well. Doyle's are on 22 points, having played five games, 1-3, lost 2. Same then with the GAA, who are also on 22. Farrell Summerfield are currently on 13 points, Hennessy's B on 8, and Farrell's Bear on 4 at the moment as well. So the darts is expected to be kicked off at 9:30 this evening as well, and it should be another great night for y'all darts as well. And soon then, it won't be too far away then before we have the semi-finals and the final then as well, and both the cup and the place as well. So next, let's focus then on the Premier League of Darts action then as well. We had a very surprising winner, has to be said as well. I will reveal that in just a few seconds, but we'll go through the quarterfinals first anyway. In night 16, which was held in Sheffield, we had Johnny Clayton go up against Stephen Bunting, with Stephen winning by 6-3 in that one. Geraint Price beating Gian Van Veen by 6-2 to end the Dutchman's spell in the Premier League as well. But hopefully it's only the beginning as well, and he can come back as well, because he is a very, very good player. Luke Littler just scraped us against Josh Rock as well by 6-5 in that one. And also Luke Humphreys beating Mike Van Gerwen by 6-5 also as well. In the semi-finals there, we had Stephen Bunting beat Geraint Price by 6-3, and Luke Humphreys absolutely demolishing Luke Littler by 6-1. And then in the final, subsequently, we had Stephen Bunting against Luke Humphreys, and the Bullet managed to get the win over the line and beat Humphreys by 6-3, which moved him up into a fifth position on 18 points as well, which isn't too bad now, and it looks a lot more healthier as well. Looking then at the rest of the table then as well, we had Littler finished top on 43 points, Johnny Clayton on 34, Humphreys on 27, and Geraint Price on 26. So next week, obviously, we have the playoffs in the O2 Arena as well. So as per the order, it's going to be the first position against number 4. So we will have Luke Littler against Geraint Price, and then Johnny Clayton against Luke Humphreys as well. And then we will have the final then on the same night. And now it is time to focus on the recent announcement only this morning by Manchester City, that Pep Guardiola is officially going to be stepping down as manager this summer. The Catalan, who joined City all the way back in July of 2016 as well, has picked up winning 20 major trophies as well, making him the most successful manager in Manchester City's history as well. Pep said in his interview, I'll be playing that in just a few seconds, but he said, just a little clip: when I arrived, my first interview was with Noel Gallagher. I walked out thinking, okay, Noel is here, this will be fun, he said. And what a time we had together. This is a city built from work, from graft, and you can see it in the colour of the bricks, from the people who clocked in early and stayed late, the factories, the unions, the music, simply the industrial revolution and how this changed the world. And I think I grew to understand that, and my teams did too. We worked, we suffered, we fought, and we did our things our own way. So we have a little clip then as well from Manchester City. They announced it in the last few hours as well, with Guardiola having a little few words for the Manchester City fans, and this is what he had to say.
2: When I arrived, my first interview was with Noel Gallagher.
3: Welcome to Manchester.
4: Thank you so much.
2: I woke out thinking, okay, Noel is here, this will be fun. And what a time we have had together. Don't ask me the reasons I'm leaving. There is no reason. But deep inside, I know it's my time. Nothing is eternal. If it was, you would be here. Eternal will be the feeling, the people, the memories, the love I have for my Manchester City. This is a city is built from work, from graft. You see it in the color of the bricks, from people who clock in early and stay late. The factories, the Pankhursts, the unions, the music, simply the Industrial Revolution and how this changed the world. And I think I grew to understand that, and my teams did too. We work and we suffer, we fought, and we did things our own way. Our way. Hard work comes in many forms. Trips to Bournemouth when we lost the Premier League and you were there. And trips to Istanbul when you were there too. Remember the Manchester Arena attack when the city showed the world what a strength actually looks like. Not anger, not fear, just love. Community, togetherness, a city united. Remember losing my mom during COVID and feeling this club carry me through it. The fans, the staff, the people of Manchester, you gave me the strength when I needed most. Chris, my kids, my whole family, you were there, as always. Khaldun, you were there too. Players, don't forget every single instant, every single moment. Me, my staff, this club, everything what we have done it for all of you. And you have been just exceptional. You don't know it yet, but you are leaving a legacy. So as many time comes to an end, be happy. Oasis are back again. So, ladies and gentlemen, thank you for trusting me. Thank you for pushing me. Thank you for loving me. Tony Walsh said in his unforgettable poem, "This is the place." I'm sorry, Tony. This is my place. Noel, I was right. It has been so f***ing fun. Love you all.
1: And so there we have Pep Guardiola discussing his announcement to leave Manchester City as well at the end of the season. So obviously best of luck to him in his future endeavours as well. And we'll have to wait and see how that plays out. But next anyway, we'll be discussing the Premier League action then for the weekend, the final Premier League action before we all head away for the World Cup as well. We'll just go down through the fixtures nice and quick there now as well. And then there's one bit of news as well that we will also discuss with you as well this evening. So all the fixtures are going to be taking place at 4 o'clock on Sunday coming. So here we are as follows. So we have Manchester United going to be travelling down to Brighton as well, with Burnley hosting Wolves. Crystal Palace against already confirmed champions Arsenal as well, after Manchester City drew to Bournemouth the other night as well. Fulham against Newcastle. Liverpool against Brentford. Manchester City against Aston Villa as well in Pep's last game. Nottingham Forest then will be going up against Bournemouth, along with Sunderland against Chelsea. Spurs against Everton as well, with West Ham also facing Leeds, with them two games probably being the focal point of the weekend as well, to see Hugo was down as well. Of course, Spurs didn't have the best performance the other night against Chelsea as well, where they lost out by 2-1. And West Ham also losing 3-1 as well to Newcastle the previous weekend as well. Looking at the results then from the other from last weekend as well for the teams going in this weekend, Liverpool had a very disappointing result against Aston Villa as well, losing it by 4-2 in that one as well. Wasn't the greatest performance by any means as well. Manchester United beating Nottingham Forest by 3-2 as well, with Bruno Fernandes levelling the assist record as well. So he will be trying to break that record now this weekend coming as well. Brentford drew 2-2 with Crystal Palace, and then Sunderland also beat Everton by 3-1 as well. Leeds beat Brighton 1-0. Wolves drew 1-1 with Fulham as well, and Arsenal beat Burnley by 1-0 on Monday night as well. So that's all the latest we have for the football front as well. And then just one more little bit of news as well. So also in the last few hours, it's all news today coming from Manchester as well. It has been confirmed that Michael Carrick is going to be the new head coach for Manchester United as well. The Englishman has signed a 2-year contract which will run until 2028 as well. He oversaw United returning to Champions League football from when he came in January, having picked up 11 wins from the 16 games as well, which accumulated to be the highest points tally in the Premier League since he came back as well. Carrick went on to say then as well, "Carrying the responsibility of leading our special clubs fills me with such immense pride. Throughout the past 5 months, this group of players have shown that they can reach the standards of resilience, togetherness and the determination that we demand here. Now it's time to move forward again with ambition and a clear sense of purpose. Manchester United and our incredible supporters deserve to be challenged for the biggest honours again." And we had a little few comments then as well from Jason Wilcox as well. He went on to say, "Michael has entirely enjoyed the opportunity and has earned it as well. To continue leading our men's team in the time that he has been doing our role, we have seen positive results on the pitch, but more than that, an approach which aligns with the club's values, traditions and history. Michael's achievements in leading the club back to the Champions League should not be understated. He has forged a strong bond with the players and can be proud of the winning culture at Carrington and in the dressing room, which we are continuing to build." So that's all the news that we have from the from Manchester and the footballing world so far anyway. So next week we'll be talking about whatever happens next week. We will wait and see what the story is with them. But until then, we will end it there. Thanks very much for listening, and we will see you next week.
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Just about time to bring you another couple of sports stories before I go this Friday evening. And Clare will be without Mark Rogers and Ryan Taylor for Sunday's Munster Hurling Championship clash with Cork and Parky Cueve. Both players went off injured in last weekend's 11-point win over Tipperary. David Fitzgerald and Ian Galvin come in to start for the banner for Sunday's game. And Ulster will look to end a 20-year wait for a trophy this evening, having missed out on the URC playoffs. Richie Murphy's team concealed qualification for the Champions Cup by defeating Montpellier in the final of the Challenge Cup later on. Just a reminder again, a change in the schedule at 6 o'clock. I know Tommy Collins today. Tommy is off. So the CRY jukebox will bring you up to 7 o'clock. Then the annual mass for the bereavement that was recorded at North Abbey last weekend will be played out from 7 o'clock this evening. Yeah, that's just about my lot, so I'm off out here. As always, thanks for tuning in. A special mention to Kiri's Hyundai Milton for their continued support. I'll be back on Monday with a drive time. So until then, have a great weekend.

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0: In the name of the Father, and the Son, and of the Holy Spirit. Amen. The grace of our Lord Jesus Christ, the love of God, and the communion of the Holy Spirit be with you all. So good evening. You're all very welcome here tonight as we gather again for our annual Mass here at North Abbey Cemetery. I always think it's nice when we come to cemeteries. They're a kind of a place of, obviously, prayer and a place of quiet, but also a place where you can hear nature kind of come back a bit here. It's great to come here on this May evening, and thank God we've no rain tonight, even though it's a small bit cold. We can hear the birds singing all around of us. We can hear nature starting to reclaim its place in the middle of our busy town. So we come here tonight, we trust in God, we trust in the resurrection of God, that our faith helps us to see, believe in a God who loves life, a God who really, whose love is greater than anything can come against us in this life. And this year in particular, I've been reading about our forefathers and mothers in the saint, in the Celtic saints, how much they really believed in the power of the resurrection. They always kept looking for little signs of the resurrection, both in nature and in their prayer and in even in the Mass itself. And that they saw these little signs of light, signs of new hope, that the God of love and is a God also of eternal life. So we come here this morning, we all carry, I suppose, the pain of some type of bereavement in our life. We come here to share the same table that our ancestors shared that as well, that we all share in the one Eucharist through all ages. And we come here asking God to give us healing and hope also. We entrust to him all of those of our brothers and sisters who have made the journey before us, who are buried here, and those of our family buried elsewhere. And we ask that God would help us to really trust that one day we'll see them again face to face in heaven. And we pray for all them, and we pray for ourselves as well. So my brothers and sisters, we take a moment now to acknowledge our need of God and to open up our hearts in this Easter season to the God of love and life. I confess to Almighty God and to you, my brothers and sisters, that I've greatly sinned in my thoughts and in my words, in what I've done and what I failed to do. Through my most grievous fault. Therefore, I ask the Blessed Mary of the Virgin, all the angels and saints, and you, my brothers and sisters, to pray for me to the Lord our God. May Almighty God have mercy on us, forgive us our sins, and bring us to everlasting life. Amen. Let us pray. And we take a moment to recall to mind all those of our family and friends we want to pray for this night. O God, who will that your only begotten Son, having conquered death, should pass over into the realm of heaven, grant, we pray, to your departed servants that with the mortality of this life overcome, they may gaze eternally on you, their Creator and Redeemer. Through our Lord Jesus Christ, your Son, who lives and reigns with you in the unity of the Holy Spirit, one God, forever and ever. Amen.
1: A reading from the Apocalypse. I, John, saw another angel rising where the sun rises, carrying the seal of the living God. He called in a powerful voice to the four angels whose duty was to devastate land and sea. Wait before you do any damage on land or at sea or to the trees until we have put the seal on the foreheads of the servants of our God. Then I heard how many were sealed, 144,000 out of all the tribes of Israel. After that, I saw a huge number, impossible to count, of people from every nation, race, tribe, and language. They were standing in front of the throne and in front of the Lamb, dressed in white robes and holding palms in their hands. They shouted aloud, "Victory to our God who sits on the throne and to the Lamb." And all the angels who were standing in a circle round the throne, surrounding the elders and the four animals, prostrated themselves before the throne and touched the ground with their foreheads, worshipping God with these words, "Amen, praise and glory and wisdom and thanksgiving and honour and power and strength to our God, forever and ever. Amen. One of the elders then spoke and asked me, "Do you know who these people are, dressed in white robes, and where they have come from?" I answered him, "You can tell me, my Lord." Then he said, "These are the people who have been through the great persecution, and they have washed their robes white again in the blood of the Lamb." The word of the Lord.
2: Thank you.

0: the second reading from John. Think of the love that the Father has lavished on us by letting us be called God's children, and that is what we are. Because the world refused to acknowledge him, therefore it does not acknowledge us. My dear people, we are already the children of God, but what we are to be in the future has not yet been revealed. All we know is that when it is revealed, we shall be like him, because we shall see him as he really is. Surely everyone who entertains this hope must purify himself, must try to be as pure as Christ. The word of the Lord.
1: Thank you.

0: The Lord be with you.
1: And with your spirit.
0: A reading from the Holy Gospel according to John. Glory to you, Lord. Jesus said to his disciples, "Now the hour has come for the Son of Man to be glorified. I tell you most solemnly, unless a wheat grain falls on the ground and dies, it remains only a single grain. But if it dies, it yields a rich harvest. If anyone serves me, he must follow me. Where I am, my servant will be there too. And if anyone serves me, my Father will honour him." The Gospel of the Lord. Praise to you, Lord Jesus Christ. So friends, again, you're very welcome here tonight as we gather here in North Abbey Cemetery, as we gather in this very historic part of our town, and as we gather with all those who've made the journey before us. We gather here not just in any place, but in a place that's a holy ground, a place that's been consecrated, a place that's been held sacred for many generations. As the sun sets over the Blackwater here tonight, we stand in a place where ancestors in the faith, the Celtic monks and the ordinary people, had a foundation that goes back nearly 1,500 years. And they would recognise this place, a place where the sky, the land of the sky, and the land of the earth, and the land of the water meet, as kind of a thin place, a place where the veil between this world and the next is narrow. And especially if a place was a place where the saints were buried, or a place that was consecrated, again, that was seen to be a thin place, a place where that veil between our world and the supernatural is quite thin. To the modern eye, a cemetery might seem like a place of endings, a place of goodbyes, a place of sorrows. But to our ancestors of faith who once walked along these shores, it was a place of profound waiting and a place of communion with each other. See, for the Celtic Christians, the resurrection wasn't just a historical event or a distant promise. It was a present reality. They didn't just look for God only in pictures or holy places, but in the gospel of the universe, in the book of creation. They believed that if you had the eyes to see and could look around you with the eyes that God enlightened, that we could see signs of the resurrection in the world around them. They see signs of the resurrection, things such as the tide that retreats only to return again, to the seed that dies in the ground to yield a rich harvest, as we read in our gospel tonight, or even the sun that sinks beyond the horizon in the Atlantic, only rise again tomorrow morning in the east. They believe that if you had the eyes to see, the whole world was shouting that life cannot be conquered by death. In the prayer of the Eucharist in our Mass, the monks spoke of the Eucharist as the medicine of immortality. They didn't see the Mass or even funeral Mass as a somber rite, but as a victory feast, as we read in our first reading tonight. At the breaking of the bread, they would announce, they recognized him, being the risen Christ, in the breaking of the bread. Alleluia. And it was the ultimate thin place, the ultimate place where the supernatural, the next world and this world, were so close to each other. They believed that heaven and earth were only 3 feet apart, and in the thin places that distance is even shorter. Mass is the ultimate thin place, and the ultimate thin time where we're made present at Calvary, where we read in the Gospels that the veil of the temple was torn in two, the earth shook and the dead were raised and appeared to many. So our catechism reminds us that at Mass we're surrounded by a great cloud of witnesses, as we read in our first reading tonight. When we celebrate the Eucharist here tonight, we aren't just remembering the dead. We're sitting at the same table that they did in their lifetime and when they came to Mass at the same Eucharist. The barrier of time breaks down, and we believe in the words of St. Augustine that the dead are no further away from us than God, and God is very close indeed. Another sign of the resurrection for the Celts was the yew tree, and it's no coincidence that our town is named after the yew, Yol meaning Yoquil, the tree of the yews. And the yew tree was a great symbol for the resurrection in the Celtic world, and is still found in many graveyards of this day. It's evergreen, so it stays vibrant when the other trees go dormant, and it's famously long-living, living over 3,000 years and longer. And it does that by often regenerating from its own centre. In the Celtic mind, the yew was a living witness to resurrection and eternity. It stood in the churchyard to tell us, even when the heart ward wood is old, new life springs forth. So the yew tree had this ability of regenerating itself from deep within its core, in what was called a heartwood, and even when it died on the outside, it could be born again. So Bikram, great symbol for ancestors of that resurrection is there. If we just have the eyes to see it, and if we just had the ability to recognise that the God of life is breaking through even here and now. Like the yew tree, our fate is rooted in the same soil as our ancestors, and its branches point towards and seek to touch the light of the Easter morning. Finally, when we look at the graves around of us, in our modern tongue we call this the cemetery, a word that comes from the Greek kamaitoron, which means sleeping place. The Irish had a similar word for the graves, they used to call them labbe. I was looking recently at the grave of my granduncle down in Ring. He was parish priest down there in Shanfubble. And on his gravestone, he had the inscription, Labbe Emask Neneva Aaron Gavrevge, that he would have a bed amongst the saints of Ireland. So when the monks spoke of the saints' grave, they call it their bed of glory. To the Gaelic people, the ancestors of ours were not lost or God. They were just simply resting. You do not put someone to bed if you think they won't wake up again. You put them to bed with a full expectation that when the morning light hits the window, they'll rise refreshed and renewed. So tonight, as we pray amongst the labbe of our loved ones under the shadow of the yew, let us reclaim the Celtic hope that our ancestors had. Let us be full of faith, look for signs of the resurrection in nature, in the song of the birds, in our Eucharist and in our Mass, where we'll find our hearts burning with hope and healing, and in our hearts. May we leave the cemetery not with heavy hearts, but with the eyes of the monks, seeing the resurrection every sunset, every budding leaf, and every act of love. For Christ, death is not the end, it is a door to the next life. And this cemetery is not a place of silence, but a garden of sleepers waiting for the dawn. In the name of the Father, the Son, and the Holy Spirit. Amen. So, brothers and sisters, we gather now in prayer tonight, praying for all who've gone before us, and asking God to open our eyes and help us to see our world anew, to see the resurrection and the life breaking through every part of it. We pray for all who are buried in the cemetery. Draw all your children interred in the sacred ground to the paradise you've prepared for them, Lord. Give them full stature in Christ in that place where there be no more tears. May they have eternal rest, joy, and peace with you. Lord, hear us. We pray for those who mourn. We pray for everyone in our community who knows the pain of loss and the heartbreak of bereavement. Guide, comfort, and console them, Lord. Be a source of strength, healing, and hope for each one of them. Lord, hear us. We pray for the people of our parish and for all our loved ones who are buried elsewhere. Lord, remember our loved ones who are laid to rest in other graveyards. They are present in our minds and memories also always. Let them stand before you for eternity in light and eternal happiness. Lord, hear us. We pray for those whose graves are not known or not identified. Lord, our country has a long and sometimes troubled history. We pray for those who have died of hunger, disease, violence, and war or neglect, whose final resting places are now unknown. We pray especially for those who died when they were very young. Lord, nobody is overlooked by you. Nobody is ever forgotten. We pray that they would rest in peace and rise on the last day. Lord, hear us. We pray for those who help us in our time of loss. Lord, when we are bereaved, we rely on the goodness of people to help us through the pain and trauma. Today we pray and give thanks for our families, for our good neighbours and for our close friends. We pray for the undertakers, the grave diggers, for the community organisations, volunteers, for the Gardaí and the emergency services, for priests and parish personnel, for choirs and for all who help us mourn with dignity. We pray for those who work in hospices, hospitals and in the community, for all who show your compassionate care and deep love to us in our pain. Bless them, Lord. Lord, hear us. Lord, this evening in our village cemetery, we pray for those who have gone before us, their courage, commitment, generosity and hard work built up this community and this parish in harder times. We appreciate what they have given us, their great legacy bequeathed to us. Let us in our own day, Lord, continue to create a parish and a place that is fitting and safe for new generations. As we look forward in appreciation, we look forward with hope. As we look back in appreciation, we look forward with hope. Be with us on our way, Lord, that our steps lead to you. For them and for ourselves, we pray. Lord, hear us. We pray for those who are sick at this time and those in need of healing and support. We ask you, Lord, to give them healing and strength. We also remember Callum Birmingham at this time. Lord, hear us. We unite these in all our prayers at the prayers of the Mother of God as we pray. Hail Mary, full of grace, the Lord is with thee. Blessed art thou among women, and blessed is the fruit of thy womb, Jesus. Holy Mary, Mother of God, pray for us sinners now and at the hour of our death.

And just as you've bestowed on us the dignity of your Christian faith, grant them also its reward through Christ our Lord. Amen. The Lord be with you. Lift up your hearts. Let us give thanks to the Lord our God. It is truly right and just, our duty and our salvation, always and everywhere to give you thanks, Lord, Holy Father, Almighty and Eternal God, through Christ our Lord. In him the hope of blessed resurrection has dawned, that though saddened by the certainty of dying, might be consoled by the promise of immortality to come. Indeed, for your faithful Lord, life is changed, not ended, when this earthly dwelling turns to dust, an eternal dwelling is made ready for them in heaven. And so with angels and archangels, the thrones and dominions, and all the hosts and powers of heaven, we sing the hymn of your glory, as without end we acclaim. Holy, holy, holy Lord, God of hosts, heaven and earth are full of your glory. Hosanna in the highest. Blessed is he who comes in the name of the Lord. Hosanna in the highest. You're indeed holy, O Lord, and all you've created rightly gives you praise. For through your Son, our Lord Jesus Christ, by the power and the working of the Holy Spirit, and gave life to all things and make them holy. You never cease to gather a people to yourself, so that in the rising of the sun to its setting, a pure sacrifice may be offered to your name. Therefore, O Lord, we humbly implore you, by the same Spirit, graciously make holy these gifts we brought to you for consecration, that they may become the body and blood of your Son, our Lord Jesus Christ, at whose command we celebrate these mysteries. For on the night he was betrayed, he himself took bread. Giving you thanks, he said the blessing, broke the bread and gave it to his disciples, saying, take this, all of you, and eat of it, for this is my body, which will be given up for you. In a similar way, when supper ended, he took the chalice, and giving you thanks, he said a blessing, and gave the chalice to his disciples, saying, take this, all of you, and drink from it, for this is the chalice of my blood, the blood of the new and eternal covenant, which will be poured out for you and for many for the forgiveness of sins. Do this in memory of me. The mystery of faith. Save us, Savior of the world, for by your cross and resurrection you set us free. Therefore, Lord, as we celebrate the memorial of the saving passion of your Son, his wondrous resurrection and ascension into heaven, and as we look forward to his second coming, we offer you in thanksgiving this holy and living sacrifice. Look, we pray, upon the oblation of your church, and recognizing the sacrificial victim by whose death you will to reconcile us to yourself. Grant that we, who are nourished by the body and blood of your Son, and filled with his Holy Spirit, may become one body, one spirit in Christ. May he make of us an eternal offering to you, so that we may obtain inheritance with your elect, especially with the most blessed Virgin Mary, Mother of God, and blessed Joseph, our spouse, with your blessed apostles and glorious martyrs, with St. Corin, St. Dita, St. Coleman, and with all the saints, and whose constant intercession in your presence we rely for unfailing help. May this sacrifice of our reconciliation, we pray, Lord, advance the peace and salvation of all the world. Be pleased to confirm in faith and charity your pilgrim church on earth, with your servant, Leo, our Pope, and William, our Bishop, the order of bishops, all the clergy, and the entire people you've gained for your own. Listen graciously to the prayers of his family, who you summoned before you. In your compassion, O merciful Father, gather to yourself all your children scattered throughout the world. To our departed brothers and sisters, and to all who are pleasing to you at our passing from this life, give kind admittance to your kingdom. There be hope to enjoy forever the fullness of your glory, through Christ our Lord, through whom you bestow on the world all that is good. Through him and with him and in him, O God Almighty Father, in the unity of the Holy Spirit, all glory and honor is yours forever.

the Saviour's command, informed by divine teaching, we dare to say, Our Father, who art in heaven, hallowed be thy name, thy kingdom come, thy will.

0: will be done on earth as it is in heaven. Give us this day our daily bread, and forgive us our trespasses, as we forgive those who trespass against us. Lead us not into temptation, but deliver us from evil. Deliver us, Lord, we pray, from every evil. Graciously grant peace in our days, that by the help of your mercy we may be always free from sin and safe from all distress, as we await the blessed hope in the coming of our Saviour, Jesus Christ.
1: Kingdom, power, and the glory are yours now and forever.
0: Lord Jesus Christ, who said to your apostles, "Peace I leave you, my peace I give you," look not on our sins, but on the faith of your church, and graciously grant our peace and unity in accordance with your will, who live and reign forever and ever.
1: Amen.
0: Amen. The peace of the Lord be with you always.
1: And with your spirit.
0: Lamb of God, you take away the sins of the world, have mercy on us.
1: Lamb of God, you take away the sins of the world, have mercy on us.
0: Lamb of God, you take away the sins of the world, grant us peace. Behold the Lamb of God, behold him who takes away the sins of the world. Blessed are those who are called to the supper of the Lamb. Lord, I am not worthy that you should enter into my roof, and say the word, and my soul shall be healed.

O sacrament most holy, O sacrament divine, all praise and all thanksgiving be every moment thine. God sent his only begotten Son into the world so that we might all have life through him. O sacrament most holy, O sacrament divine, all praise and all thanksgiving be every moment thine. Let us pray. Through these sacrificial gifts, O Lord, which we have received, bestow on your departed servants your great mercy, and to those you have endowed with the grace of baptism, grant also the fullness of eternal joy through Christ our Lord. Amen. Amen. Just for our final blessing, the blessing of the graves here tonight, just to thank all those who have helped for Mass tonight. Thanks very much, Tish, for the music and for singing for us here tonight. Thanks to Anna and Eileen and Martin for our Saxons for helping set up here today, for Sean O'Neill for bringing the tables and chairs here tonight, and thanks very much for everyone who set up and helped in every way. It's easy for me, I just kind of turn up really, like, you know, but no, I've never had it as good as this before, like, you know. Other times I'd be bringing the chairs in my own car, like, you know. So this is great. And thanks again to Noel Cronin too for setting up the amplification and the sound system, and for those at Yall Community Radio for recording the Mass here tonight also. So now just for a final blessing, we'll just bless the grace here tonight. We ask that God would bless and look after all of our loved ones, that he continue to help us to live lives of hope, and that we continue to look after each other and hold what is truly important close to our hearts, that we'd hold our family and our friendship with each other, and of course our faith as well. So we ask Almighty God to bless the graves, the resting places of our brothers and sisters. We ask you, Lord, to renew the grace of baptism then and in us. And Lord, fill us full of faith, trusting in your promised eternal life. And we look forward to meeting them again in that place where every tear will be wiped away. The Lord be with you. May the God of all consolation bless you, for in his goodness he created the human race. And in the resurrection of his only begotten Son, he has given believers the hope of rising again. Amen. To us who are alive, may God grant us pardon for our sins. And to all the dead, a place of light and peace. Amen. Amen. So may you all live happily forever with Christ, whom we believe truly rose from the dead. Amen. And may the blessing of Almighty God the Father, the Son, and the Holy Spirit come down on you and remain with you forever. Amen. Amen. Go forth. The Mass is ended. Thanks be to God.

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Good evening, listeners, and you're very welcome to the show tonight. It's myself, Anne Murray, taking you through until nine, and I'm going to be rolling out the hits for you tonight, listeners, but with a different twist, because the hits are a mixture of country Irish. 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Sit back, relax, and enjoy your Friday evening's entertainment here on CRI's 104 FM. And of course, coming up after me, it will be Jerry Murray with Feel Good Friday. A big hello out there to all the Friday night group that are tuned in and listening. Delighted that you're listening and hope you'll enjoy both shows. And also a big hello out there to Bridget and Karen. Bridget O'Donovan and her daughter Karen up there in Middleton. Good evening to you both. I understand you're tuned in, you're listening. And the next song now I'm going to play, I'll dedicate it to the pair of you, for Bridget and her daughter Karen, and always great troopers tuned in listening and everything like that, great support. And I hope you're all keeping well, listeners, since I spoke to you yesterday. I was in the air yesterday, and as I said, I thought we were going to get the fine weather. They're having fabulous weather over there in England. It's absolutely fabulous, but I think we're going to get a taste of it from Sunday on. But I thought, no, gee, as I said, we'll probably get it now for the weekend. You know, we'll get it today or hopefully tomorrow. But if not, it is coming our way. So let's embrace it when it does come. It is going to be fabulous. Okay, for now, we'll get on with the music. Irish Country Show tonight with myself, Anne Murray, and taking you down memory lane. Okay, here we go now with Lynn Anderson and that lovely song, Rose Garden. Also, we dedicate that to Bridget O'Donovan and her daughter Karen. Okay, Rose Garden with Lynn Anderson.

I just left it roll away there, listeners. I just let the music roll. It was fabulous. It's Irish Country here tonight with myself, Anne Murray, taking you through until nine. Now, recapping back, we had just there now, Diggy Rock taking us back home again. And, of course, Walking the Streets in the Rain with Butch Moore. And that was a Eurovision

Sound of Loneliness. You come home late and you come home early. Her version is absolutely lovely. And of course, Rosie Garden then with Lynn Anderson, taking us back the years again. And that went out specially for Bridget and Karen. Bridget O'Donovan and her daughter Karen up there in Middleton. And of course, if you've just tuned in, I hope you haven't just tuned in because you've missed it if you have. But if you have tuned in, we started off the show tonight with Sean Cuddy and a lovely song, Nearest to Perfect. You're the nearest to perfect I've found. Well, would you believe it now? I'm going to go to the ad break. But before I do, I want to play another big name in the show band years in Irish country over the years was our very own Brendan Boyer. And Brendan Boyer did a lovely version of Noreen Bawn. So we're going to listen to that now. And I'm going to go straight into the ad break then after that, listeners, until we come back in part two. But finishing part one now, it is Brendan Boyer at his very best, Noreen Bawn, taking us back down memory lane again. Here we go.

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7: The River Blackwater, or to give it its original name, Our Moon in Asia, rises in the mountains of Slieve Lucre on the Cork-Kerry border, and it enters the sea at Yall. Our trip leaves from the pontoon near the Keys Bar and sails past Ryan Crew, where the Knights Templar had their preceptory under Raymond Le Gros in the 12th century. We also see the ruins of Temple Michael and Malena Abbey, and the magnificent Ballinatrae House, which is Yall's answer to Downton Abbey. To book this trip on May Vogue, please call Tony on 087-988-9076.
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Well, there you have it, listeners. There you have it all. I hope you enjoyed those Irish country hits. And I hope you enjoyed the show tonight, the Irish country hits and the few hits I played there. Just backtracking now, the songs and the singers. We started off with Blanket on the Ground, Fennamina Bedley, and then went out a special request for two friends of ours up there in Middleton, Phil and Richard Ahern. Hope you enjoyed that one. Then we had that little fabulous song, Tie a Yellow Ribbon Round the Old Oak Tree, Tony Christie's version of that one. Very nice. And then we had Old Flames with Foster and Alan, taking us back down memory lane there. We had Make Me, oh, I nearly told you, the end of the song, the song for the end of the show. No. Then we had I Just Want to Dance with You, Daniel O'Donnell, at his very best. And we had just there Where the Cowboy Rides Away with Luke and McCool. And we started off part two with Dicky Rock and the Candy Store. I'd love to stay on another hour. I'd have plenty more Irish country hits for you listeners, but I can't. I've got to make way for Jerry Murray, Feel Good Friday. So Jerry's up next with Feel Good Friday. Do stay tuned. You were listening to Anne Murray here on CRY's 104 FM, Country and Irish with the last hour. We'll do it again another Friday night. We certainly will. Also, I'd like to say a big thank you for listening in tonight, listeners. And we'll do it all again next week. If you can't wait for next Friday night, I'm back on air here next Thursday between 2 and 4 for the afternoon show with myself, Anne Murray. And also back here Friday night, rolling out the hits for you between 8 and 9. Until then, it's goodbye from me, Anne Murray. Have a lovely evening. Have a lovely weekend. Stay tuned now for Jerry coming up. And I'm going to finish out the show. None other than Joe Dolan and Make Me an Island. Here we go. Bye.

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0: I do hope you let me entertain you for the rest of the evening until 10 o'clock at least. We will have some magic moments, some fun, some frolics, and loads of good music as well thrown in. Our thanks and well done, as always, to my wonderful wife, my babes, my rock, my everything, Anne Murray herself, for a wonderful hour of music there. She played some classic Irish country songs, so I hope you enjoyed it. And you're stuck with me now until 10. It is yours truly, Jerry Murray, here on COI 104 FM. It is Friday, the 22nd of May, 2026. Where has this month gone? It's the Feel Good Friday, and that means...
1: This is the Friday Night Rewind.
0: I tell you what, I've met a few people during the last week or so, and you've been kind of telling me that you're hungry and you're mad for chips. So...

0: Yes, indeed. I haven't done this for a while, but I'm going to start it again. I'm going to kick it off again. It's a fabulous prize. It's a €20 voucher for Doyle's Takeaway here in Yall, serving the people of Yall and surrounding areas for many decades, and great friends of this station and this here show. They've kindly sponsored a €20 voucher for whoever guesses the name of that song or artist. I'll take either or. And if you're correct, you get entered into the draw and you get this.
1: Oh, yeah.
0: But if you're wrong. Now, I don't really want to be playing this all night, so please, correct answers only on the back of a €50 note, or a €20 note might do as well, but we'll take a €20 note. And yeah, we'll take either or. I'm going to play a bit of music because I have something special coming up after this. Here's a classic for you, if it plays.
2: Here's my story,
0: especially for all the Susies out there. I know one.

0: Yes, indeed. Especially for all the Sues that we all know, run around Sue. I know one, and I know she's a very nice lady, and she's a brilliant cook, and she's going cooking meals for us tomorrow in Ideal. Good evening, Susie. We'll play something better for you in a while. Competition time. Good evening, Jason Coleman.
1: Oh, yeah.
0: You correctly answered. And equally as hungry is Liam.
1: Oh, yeah.
0: And then, across the road, we have Dom.
1: Oh, yeah.
0: Yeah, so we're cooking well, lads. We're cooking well. Now, unfortunately, I have to play this. Because I have a certain individual who shall remain nameless for now. Who... I have to laugh.

He incorrectly, yes, it's a he, and he lives not a thousand miles from here. He shall remain nameless for obvious reasons. But he identified that song as the Israeli entry into Eurovision. I tell you, what I have to put up with in here. So, especially for you, Mr. Bzzz. Yeah, that's what you get for being smart in here. And I'm going to wreck your head again one more time. So well done to Dom across the road, to Liam and to Jason. You got the correct answers. Lads, while we're in here on a Friday night having loads of fun and playing brilliant music from all kinds of everyone and north, east, south and west of the world and everything, and we think of all the wonderful musicians that are making our nights for us and our music and our fantastic music. My heart nearly broke during the week when I see on the news headlines, on the news where the wonderfully talented Jimmy Crowley, who's one of our own lads, when the people of Cork heard that one of their favourite sons was in desperate need of their help, they answered the call. Singer and songwriter Jimmy Crowley, who I'm sure all of us know and have heard of, has been in hospital for 5 months after suffering a stroke. And as if that wasn't bad enough, he has also been diagnosed with esophageal cancer last September. Forgive my pronunciation of that, but his partner Eve Tatford issued a GoFundMe appeal to raise funds so he could continue his rehabilitation at their home in Cove. Bring him home was the plea, and the Corkonians, as they do always, they responded. The original target was swiftly smashed, and more than €100,000 was raised before the fund was closed after just 1 week. Now, Jimmy, aged 75, one of the greatest musicians the Rebel County has ever produced, will be going home in a few weeks' time, thanks to the generosity of the Cork people. And lads, take a bow and, you know, well done to one and all who got behind this wonderful... He was a legend, and I mean, I'm not even going to say he was a legend. He still is a legend. He wrote many songs for many artists, and an all-round nice guy. I had the pleasure of meeting him a couple of times. An all-round nice guy. He had a very distinctive voice. So the wonderfully talented Jimmy Crowley, I'm delighted that the people, and indeed reading it on the Echo there this evening, not alone in Cork, his native Cork, but worldwide, people got on board and donated. And I think there's a fundraising concert to be held in the City Hall sometime next month. I'll get back to you with dates of that. And look, you know, thinking of Jimmy Crowley, and this is one of his all-time classics. This is live at the Lobby in Cork, lads. What a classic.

The Quinlan's pub, that is where you'll join our club. Round us in gallons the porter does flow, and first we'll tap to half a tears, drink a health to Dashwood.

Yes, indeed. My special tribute to Jimmy Crowley and letting him know and all his family know and indeed all his fellow musicians know this evening that we're thinking of it, Jimmy. And just keep the head up and battle on, my friend. And hope you enjoy that. Not my type of music, I know, but look, we'll just to show that some of us in here have feelings, yeah? How about this one? This is more like...

0: Yes, indeed. Doing my sake of the sound of the Bay City Rollers here on a Feel Good Friday here on CRY 104 FM. Mick Crowley, good evening, my friend.
1: Oh, yeah.
0: And thank you so much, Mick, for your kind words there regarding the wonderfully talented Jimmy Crowley. It's sad, but thanks for your kind words there. And I'm glad you enjoyed the little song from him, The Boys Up Fairhill. And, of course, my good friend downtown here, Simon Walsh, messaged in. And he even knew the song, The Boys Up Fairhill. He wanted to sing it, but I wouldn't let him. So good evening, Simon and Tish, if you're listening and thinking of you as well at this challenging time. And that's all we'll say on that. And the messages are flying in north, east, south and west, thick and fast. And I'm trying to get around to them. I've no producer this evening. That's why I'm on double pay. And what the hell? Bridget O'Donovan, 09. What? Please explain, Bridget, 09, whatever that means. I haven't a clue. I'm going way up the country with the next request. I'm going all the ways up to County, to Drogheda and County Loud. Very, very, very dear friends of mine, Colette Ward is listening in all the ways up there this evening. And the speaker outside the studio is turned up, fully blasted, and it's reaching Drogheda and County Loud, and I'm sure it's reaching other parts of the world as well. Good evening, Colette, and I'm going to call you, good evening, Nana. Yes, because Colette became a Nana again yesterday with the birth of her wonderful grandson, born to Claire, and I can't think of his name. Oh, I can't think of his daddy's name. But the more important thing is, a lovely young brother for a young girl called Molly O'Toole. Good evening, Molly, and I hope you're keeping well, and I hope you're getting ready for plenty nappy changes and big sister minding and everything, because it's all in front of you, Molly, all in front of you. Just like your nanny and your mammy looked after you all the years, it's time for you to look after your little brother and give them a hand. Good evening, one and all, and especially for you, Molly, this is one I picked out for you. It's ABBA, and I'm sure you're going to be asking.

0: dedicated especially to the wonderfully talented, and I know she's going to be a super, super, super big sister, to Molly O'Toole up there in County Louth, and Drogheda in County Louth. Good evening, Molly, and good evening, Nana Colette, and congratulations all round. I'm going to play some ads, pay some bills. We'll be right back after this. Oh, by the way, before I pay some bills, Mary Mullally.
1: Oh, yeah.
0: Oh, yeah, indeed. I have Jason Coleman, Mary Mullally, Liam and Mick Crowley, all with the correct answers this evening. So we'll give you a collective.
1: Oh, yeah.
0: Ye are massive, massive, massively talented listeners. You're so educated and well done, or else you're starving with the hunger and looking for a feed of chips and a burger and chips and dyes. But what better place to feed your hunger than dyes? Time to pay some bills. We'll be right back after this.
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0: The River Blackwater, or to give it its original name, Our Moon in Asia, rises in the mountains of Slieve Lucre on the Cork-Kerry border, and it enters the sea at Youghal. Our trip leaves from the pontoon near the Keys Bar and sails past Ryan Crew, where the Knights Templar had their preceptory under Raymond Le Gros in the 12th century. We also see the ruins of Temple Michael and Malena Abbey, and the magnificent Ballinatrae House, which is Youghal's answer to Downton Abbey. To book this trip on May Vogue, please call Tony on 087-988-9076.
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3: Yes, indeed. Welcome back to the Feel Good Friday here on CRY 104 FM. It is really happening this evening. Not alone have I Jason Coleman, Mary Mullally, Liam, Mick Crowley, Dom across the road. I have Helen Milan coming in with the correct answer. And now I have another Helen, Helen Coleman. You all get the right answer. So, you get this?
4: Oh, yeah.
3: I'll give you a connected one.
4: Oh, yeah.
3: And by the way, I have a few virgin listeners tonight. Baby, yes, indeed. Welcome along. It's the Feel Good Friday. That's what we do. We make you feel good on a Friday night, lads. We made it through another week, and here's hoping for the next week as well. I'm going back to the request line. I mentioned her briefly earlier on. I mentioned the wonderfully talented, wonderful cook that is, and the things I do for a free breakfast. Susan O'Donoghue, Susie and all the gang down there in Burgess Cross. Thanks, Jer. Oh, back memories of money. Down. Oh, yeah, right. Thanks, Colette. Lovely. Glad you enjoyed it. But anyway, getting back to the request, Susie O'Donoghue is living out there in Burgess Cross with our family, our hubby and family, and an avid and a loyal listener every Friday night. And I hear tell that she looks forward to listening in. Oh, God, she has a dull social life, does her, Susie. She listens in on a Friday night. And, of course, we won't forget her sidekick up there in his Gould, the bold, the great Carl Kelleher, who should be listening in as well this evening, hopefully with her family, if she's not out on the pitch somewhere kicking ball and trying to score a few goals. Well done, Carl, and keep it up, girl. So for Susie O'Donoghue and all the family, and for Carl Kelleher, good evening. And this is the one I picked for you. It's some Beyonce. It's a classic, actually, from Beyonce. I think we'll have some. And play country earlier. We'll copy.

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1: Hoops, spurs,
0: to the flow now, ooh.

Beyonce and Texas Hold'em. Beyonce's you've never heard her before. I'm going back to the request line because, lads, the requests are coming in fast and furious, as I say, and that's what we love. We love the interaction with listeners here on a Friday night. I have a message in from Colette, who I played a request there for earlier, and Colette is a very, very, very dear friend of mine, of Anne's and mine, actually, and I'm going to read it here. 2 seconds. Yeah, two. Oh, yeah, I get it on this one, maybe. Colette, thanks, Joe, brought back memories of Molly dancing around the kitchen a few years ago and on stage at your wedding with your lovely wife. A very happy birthday to Anne for Monday from you and from Colette and Molly. So, yes, it's my wife's birthday on Monday, so that's why I'm doing producer and presenter tonight, so that I'll have double bubble and try and get a few bob. You know what all that is about, don't you? Happy wife, happy life, happy birthday, darling, for Monday. I'll play something special next week for you. I'm going back to the request line to two special women up there in Middleton, to Bridget O'Donovan, who is, I'm glad to say, is out and about again and giving out as she never did before. And her wonderful daughter, Karen, who's home looking after Mammy for a couple of days. I don't know who's looking after who. But anyway, for Karen and Bridget O'Donovan up there in Middleton, this is the song that she requested. This is Queen and David Bowie.

0: for two special ladies up there in Middleton this evening, for Karen and her mam, Bridget O'Donovan. And I got back a message. I asked the question before that song, who's under pressure? Is it Karen is under pressure, or is it Bridget is under pressure? Bridget texts me in and she said, Karen's under pressure, seeing me try. Karen is under pressure, seeing me trying to dance to this. Oh, my God. Yeah. And Seamus turned around and said, I need a breather.
1: It's time for Seamus' slow burner of the week.
2: And we're gonna let it burn, burn, burn, burn. We're gonna let it burn, burn, burn, burn, burn, gonna let it burn.
0: Yes, indeed. This is the song that my buddy Seamus requested for this week. It's an all-time classic from an all-time classic band, the Stereophonics. And especially for Seamus Byrne up there in Castlemartyr. Good evening, Seamus, my dear friend, and this is special to you.

No. That shouldn't be happening. Sorry about that, guys. We'll go back to Seamus' slow burner for 2 seconds. And that just goes to show. I suppose it just goes to show it's a live show, and that's what it's all about. So we're going to continue with Seamus' slow burner now, because I kind of made a boo-boo. I'm getting requests in North, East, South and West, and I've only two hands. But here we go again. We'll play an extended version of the Stereophonics, as they deserve to be heard. Sorry about that, Seamus.

Yes, indeed. You know, most people message in and they ask a request and I play it. Other people message in and they ask a request and I play 1.5 times the song. So Seamus, a wonderful song, brilliant group, the Stereophonics, and maybe tomorrow. Maybe tomorrow I learn how to be a proper presenter and don't make mistakes like that again on the radio. But it, like, I'm here, lads, and I have two hands. I have WhatsApp lighting up, I have Messenger lighting up, and I have stuff happening all over the studio. And just as well, I'm in double trouble for this, double bubble for this sake, because, you know, I really do earn it. And Tom Harrington, if you're listening in, don't you even dream of laughing at that one, okay? I'm going to Cove with the next request, by the way. To Cove and to two wonderful friends of ours again, to Willie Maloney down there in Cove. He's staying down in Cove tonight with a very good friend, Catherine, or a.k.a. Care. And, Kat, good evening. Catherine, good evening. You're listening in, and this is the song. Haven't heard it. I hope it's clean. But if it's from ye, it must be good. It's the Teardrops.

0: Yeah, dedicated especially to two very good dear friends of mine who are in Cove this evening socialising and apparently there's all kinds of moves and grooves going on around the place in Cove there this evening. Good evening, Catherine, and good evening, Willie. I don't know which of you is moving the best or which of you is enjoying that the best. But good song, good selection, and thank you very much. I want to say a huge big thank you to every single one of you who interacted tonight, to Bridget and to Karen, to Helen Coleman, to Helen Milan, to Dominic across the road, Jason Coleman, Mary Mullally, Liam, Mick Crowley, and everyone else. If I forgot anyone, if I let anyone out, lads, by mistake, okay? To everyone who contacted me, to Colette and Molly up there in County Louth, good evening. And congratulations again to you all, and may he bring you many, many years of health, happiness and fortune. And Molly, I know you're going to make a great big sister, as you do a great granddaughter to your nanny, Colette. And congratulations to Claire and her partner as well on the birth of the little Bunter. He is a lovely dote. He's a dote. And look, thanks for listening. We hope to be back next Friday night, please God. Look after each other. Mind the buses. Lads, I'm going to play with a special song. And Trevor McGuire, my boss, my supervisor at work, messaged in and he said, play this for the Cork Hurlers on Sunday. There is only one song I can play for the Cork Hurlers. I had the privilege of talking to this girl, interviewing her when she brought this song out. Ella Ryan was actually from Wexford.
1: From the fields of the Glen to the banks of the Lee.
0: What a song. Come on, Ella.

0: Commander Rebels, Commander Rebels. Ella Ryan with a fantastic song, The Rebel Rising. And look, as I always say, there's two teams playing, there's 30 players on the pitch, and may it be a brilliant game, but may everyone come off the pitch in one piece, and of course, may the Rebels beat the lads from Clare. Good night, God bless, safe home, look after each other, and we'll talk to you really soon. Bye.
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0: This is Tom McSweeney, and you're very welcome to my Seascapes Maritime Programme, reporting on the culture, history and current developments of Ireland's marine sector, so important to an island nation. Seascapes is supported by the Marine Times, the monthly newspaper focusing on Ireland's coastal and maritime communities and the fishing industry. There's not a lot of public awareness about foreign factory ships fishing off Ireland. The Dáil's Inter-Party Oireachtas Committee on Fisheries and the Marine, examining the state of the Irish fishing industry, has taken the view the government is blind to the effect these huge vessels are having on fish stocks. They catch vast amounts and a wide species of fish, all done legally, allowed under the European Union's Common Fisheries Policy, which, by contrast, limits what the Irish fleet can catch. They've been described as floating cities and reflect increasing dominance of fishing by international companies. The Big Five, as they've been called, are a particularly notable factor of these vessels. This edition of Seascapes is devoted to discussing these factory ships with a man who revealed their presence in waters off Ireland and the impact of the Big Five on creating the industrialisation of fishing. Padraig McLaughlin, Sinn Féin's fisheries and marine spokesman. There's not been a lot of information about these vessels, so there is a lack of public knowledge, information and indeed of media coverage about the issue.
1: No, I agree. What you have, and this is perfectly legal under the Common Fisheries Policy, is you have huge corporations and they purchase quota. So in other countries, in Ireland that's not the case, but in other countries fishing quota is sold and passed around, and therefore if you're a major corporation, and indeed there's famously, they're called the Big Five, based in the Netherlands, PVP, Parlevliet and Vanderplas would be massive, and they have bought up quota, and what happens is all around the European Union, so that quota would be for species and fisheries, for example, off the Irish coast. So they would go there with a huge super trawler, with a huge super factory ship, sometimes side by side, and they legally hoover up the fish using all the quotas in those countries. Often they'll change flag at sea. You could have a Polish flag, a Lithuanian flag, a German flag, in the same trip, changing flag, changing quota. All of this is perfectly allowable, but it is absolutely wrong in my opinion.
0: And it must have a major effect, obviously, on fish stocks and fish approaching Irish waters.
1: Yeah, I think that the issue is that the Common Fisheries Policy, it's schizophrenic, frankly. In one hand, it talks about climate and transition to a green economy and opportunities closer to the communities that are nearby. But it allows then these massive, basically it allows the whole scale industrialization of fishing, and incentivizes and encourages what we see. I mean, an example that I dealt with recently at the committee, it's just important for people to understand the scale of this. So there's a new vessel under Parlevliet and Vanderplas, and this is all perfectly legal, nothing illegal or criminal happening here. Their vessel is the Annie Helena, a massive pelagic freezer trawler, and it has a daily production of 400 metric ton, of fish per day. This is absolutely huge, bigger than most factories that are onshore in Ireland. I think there's only two, as I understand it, two fish factories in the entire country that could have a higher capacity than this vessel. But here's the problem: the Sea Fisheries Protection Authority pretty much admitted this at the committee meeting, that they have the strictest, most rigid level of oversight and enforcement on our own Irish factories, but they have no way, as far as we can see, of doing the same or anything like it on these boats. They can't board these huge boats, and there's just no way of knowing that they are following the rules. So the truth of it is that we don't have a level playing pitch. We have one rule for massive corporations and another for our own Irish indigenous industry, and it's just wrong.
0: And the SFPA did say at the Oireachtas committee that they had no inspections this year. They had four last year. Now, they did say difficulty at sea, fully understandable. Lack of naval serviceability, understandable. But it seems that the size of these, I was looking at the latest one, 60 crew, as you say themselves, they're bigger than any Irish factory.
1: Yeah, they're absolutely huge, you know, and you know, there have been concerns about bycatch and all sorts of issues. And you know, the problem is that way back in the day, back in the 70s and 80s, when Ireland was trying to work their way through being in the European community and then the European Union, obviously our waters were being given out to those who had a track record, European fishermen, but that's evolved becoming tighter and tighter into the hands of small corporations over those years. And you, on one hand, like for example, we were saying to you know, this brilliant 14-year-old girl, Muireann Kavanagh, based in Aranmore, Ireland, who would have been fishing off the coast of Donegal with her father and family, off a hook and line, fishing for pollock. And they were told, no, can't be done. It's a zero catch, even for you with your hook and line. You can't do it. And then they're just looking out beyond them to basically small cities floating at sea, hoovering up the fish, you know, and they would be allowed to catch pollock as a bycatch for other whitefish. So it's nothing illegal, you know, I have to say it again and again, but it's wrong. It's just wrong, you know, and it undermines the credibility of the European Union in a massive way.
0: Indeed, and I talked to Muireann a couple of months ago, a great girl and a love of fishing through the culture and tradition of her family. What she's experienced in terms of the reaction to the, as you say, the regulatory controls on her, it's no encouragement for young people to get into fishing, and certainly not for island communities.
1: Absolutely. And, you know, the type of fishing that Muireann and her family would be involved in is the most low impact you could think of. So how on earth can the European Union say that we are for climate change and we are for, you know, climate friendly approaches when you have a small city perfectly legally gathering up quota all around the European Union, massive operation, and this young girl. But I'll tell you one thing, she was a mighty young girl from a mighty family. She took her voice into the heart of the European Parliament a number of times, and she told her story, and she, you know, she spoke truth to power. And you know what we have to do in Ireland is keep at this. You know, we need to call this out. And the other thing I want to point out too is that if you look at, for example, as I have seen a factory, just one factory in Killybegs that I can speak with about it with authority, as I've seen it at first hand, you know, so you have weighing on the pier, weighing up at the factory. You have all sorts of CCTV cameras on them. You have a tamper-proof weighing system. You have eyes from the SFPA offices in Killybegs directly on this factory all the time. There's no warning inspections at any stage. They have to hold on to these this footage for 6 months. I mean, I don't know any industry in Ireland and maybe even Europe that has the level of oversight and like Big Brother watching them all the time. You compare that with what's happening in those huge factory ships and trawlers off our coast. It's night and day. It's just, it is unacceptable. You see, the way I see the law, I believe in the law, but the law must apply equally to everybody. Everybody has to be treated equally under the law. That is not the case right now, and it's a farce. It's an absolute farce, the whole thing.
0: You make a very good analogy there of floating cities, which effectively, in a small way, these vessels are, and you contrast, obviously, the SFPA situation, and the Oireachtas Committee obviously has been very incisive in trying to deal with the SFPA. Now, I know you're going to prepare a report on it, so we won't go into that. But the fact is, somewhere within all of this, there's a very big question, isn't there, Padraig, over the future of the fishing industry in Ireland? Because, as you say, what's happening with the factory ships is an industrialization in the largest way of the industry, letting it go to the control of just small number of people, small number of companies.
1: Absolutely, and it's not sustainable. I mean, we've seen a number of these corporations that's invested heavily in third countries, so countries in the North Atlantic, Faroe Islands, Iceland, to some extent Norway, indeed they are involved in Scotland, and all of these countries are now outside the European Union and had clearly overfished mackerel, which is, you know, a precious species, overfished it, put its existence in peril, and they paid no price for it. Indeed, they were rewarded with trade deals. No price was paid for that at all. What you're doing is, obviously, you know, your species, your fish species, you must sustain them. You must fish them responsibly. You want them to give you a living for the next year and the next 10 years so your family can be intergenerationally involved. That's not what's happening now. You know, the Common Fisheries Policy, the European Commission, European Union have lost control, have clearly punished the law takers and rewarded the law breakers, and that is absolutely clear. It's incontrovertible fact now at this stage, and I'm going to continue to speak out about it. And in fairness to our committee, our Oireachtas Fisheries Committee is cross-party, and I have to say it's been a real big breakthrough in the last year having that committee shining a spotlight on this, but we need to do so much more.
0: Overall, Padraig, and finally, the future of fishing. It's really, you have the organisations, the representative organisations saying it's almost last chance the way things are going. The public and the media, certainly, of which I'm part, it doesn't give enough attention, the media nationally, to the impact on the coastal communities, the importance of fishing. And I wonder, does it see that the industry is a food supplier, and Ireland as an island needs our own food supplies?
1: Well, Tom, you know, I couldn't have put it better. You know, I despair at this. I mean, I'm from the Inishowen Peninsula, you know, and we're surrounded by water, and, you know, I've known fishermen and people who make a living from the sea, you know, throughout my life, and I think they're just the most admirable people, you know. They're just, and I've said this to fishermen all around the coast, like, I've talked to people from every walk of life, people educated to the nth degree, and I honestly believe that on average the fishermen are, you know, they're just a really intelligent, thoughtful people. You know, it's maybe because they're connected to the water that goes back hundreds of years. I can't really explain it, but they just are, and they've been failed, you know. And this is, I mean, we're an island nation. The sea has so much potential to create prosperity and wealth in our communities, and I cannot understand why it's neglected. You know, it doesn't happen in countries like Norway. Norway have a seafood industry that is multiples of ours, multiples, you know. You know, there are other countries with a smaller coastline that have a bigger industry than ours. We've just neglected this industry, and like I hope through our committee and the committee and the industry fought for a dedicated minister and Timmy Dooley, you know, I really hope that we start to turn this around, but that needs a complete change of culture at the heart of government, at the heart of the Department of the Marine, and every single agency of the state that deals and interfaces with the Marine, every single one of them, BIM, SFPA, Marine Institute, you know, in fairness to them, they're more involved in science and feeding that in. But everybody has to rethink the approach to how we do this. It has to be, you know, it's now at the point, if we don't do it, it will die, and we can't let it die. We just can't let that happen.

0: Jim Payne singing about empty nets. The Irish fishing industry and the coastal communities fear just that. Irish inshore fishermen, whose representative body is the National Inshore Fishermen's Association, acronym NIFA, has empty nets where bass is concerned, a species of fish which they are not allowed to catch by edict of the European Commission's Common Fisheries Policy. But fishermen in other countries can. That's just one of the issues which Ivan Toole, an inshore fisherman based in Greystones, County Wicklow, has been telling me about.
1: We've always kept going as an industry. We've never received support in any way from the state. We've never really looked for it either. We didn't need it. We were able to operate without it. Just everything since COVID has come against us with prices, I suppose, initially for us in particular. Prices of our catch dropped by 40% with COVID. And with a lot of the buyers, we've never recovered back to even where we were at COVID times. And as you know, fuel has become a serious issue. The bait that we use to bait a lot of the pots for the big shrimp, crab, lobster fishermen, we all use either herring, mackerel, one of the pelagic species, that's doubled in price. So our fuel now this week is twice the price it was 6 weeks ago. Bait is twice the price it was this time last year. We've been struggling for a long time, I suppose, with many other issues, but it's like the whole thing has just come together to the perfect storm where we're actually tied up today. That's the reason I'm speaking to you. We've been fishing 2 days a week just to keep our gear that's at sea turned over. We're just struggling with prices. And what's going to happen now next that I can see is obviously we have just 3 to 4 of us on my boat, me being one of them, so we have 3 employees, 2 to 3. Most of them work on a share basis where they get paid a share of the catch. And obviously, if we're not fishing, you know, they're not making the money they should be making. So, you know, we're in serious problems in the industry, And we've a culture of, you know, closing fisheries. Just like bass will say, for instance, right? Speaking to any anglers on the East Coast in particular last year, it was more bass than there was mackerel. We've been stopped fishing bass. The other European countries this year have had an increase in quota for bass. We're not allowed fishing. Now, there's nothing logical that has that fishery closed, other than it's another strike against the industry to, you know, finish us off, and that's what's been happening, and that's what's going to happen in the next 12 months. You have an awful lot of the boats are actually tied up at the minute because they just can't afford to make this work anymore. And we're coming into the lobster season, and the shrimp season's coming to an end. You know, it should be a time where everyone's looking forward to a good season, the summer season, and it's shaping up to be the one of the worst ever been experienced by the industry.
0: Ivan Toole, inshore fisherman at Greystones. The sector are facing a perfect storm of problems, he says, and his comparison of restrictive Irish regulatory controls, such as on bass, increases in catching quotas in other European countries, banned in Ireland. And that brings us to the end of this month's Seascapes, which you can email to Tom McSweeney, seascapes@gmail.com. That's Tom McSweeney, seascapes@gmail.com. And keep in touch by reading my blog on the Seascapes website, Tom McSweeney, maritimepodcast.ie. Thanks for listening and being part of Ireland's maritime community. And the usual Seascapes wish of fair sailing.

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